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0: commanded to keep silent under pain of penalty while the impeachment court is in session for the trial of Vice President Sara Zimmerman Duterte.
1: The impeachment trial of Vice President Sara Zimmerman Duterte is hereby called to order. We shall be led in prayer by Senator Judge J.V.R. Sitt.
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1: Amen. The Clerk of Court will now call the roll.
3: Roll call of members. Senator Judge Aquino. Senator Judge Cayetano Alan. Senator Judge Cayetano Pia. Senator Judge De La Rosa. Senator Judge Ejercito. Senator Judge Estrada. Senator Judge Go. Senator Judge Ontiveros. Senator Judge Lacson. Senator Judge Lapid. Senator Judge Legarda. Senator Judge Marcoleta. Senator Judge Marcos. Senator Judge Padilla. Senator Judge Pangilinan. Senator Judge Soto III. Senator Judge Tulfo Irwin. Senator Judge Tulfo Raffi. Senator Judge Villanueva. Senator Judge Villar Camille. Senator Judge Villar Mark. Senator Judge Zubiri. The presiding officer, Senator Judge Escudero. The Senate President, Chairman T. Gachalian.
1: With 17 senators present, the chair declares the presence of the quorum. We note the presence of Senator Judge Bongo. We have 18, and Senator Judge Aimee Marcos. We have 19 senators present. We have 18 senators present for the record.
4: If there are no objections, we dispense with the reading of the July 8, 2026 Journal of the Senate sitting as an impeachment court and consider the same as approved. The clerk will please call the case before the impeachment court.
3: Case number 004-2026 in the matter of the impeachment trial of Vice President Sara Zimmerman Duterte.
4: Appearances.
5: Your Honor, same appearance for the prosecution. We are ready, Your Honor.
4: Noted. Appearances for the counsel for the respondent.
6: Good afternoon, Your Honor. Same appearance for the respondent accused.
4: Noted. Prosecution, call your next witness.
5: Your Honors, before we...
4: Senator Rafi Tulfo is seeking recognition. What is the pleasure of Senator Judge Rafi Tulfo?
3: Thank you, Presiding Judge Scudero. Short inquiry lang po for the defense, particularly kay Attorney Mark Biduan. When you delivered a manifestation in reply to the prosecution's statement regarding the fourth article of impeachment, you said, and I quote, "The truth of the matter is this: she and her family were threatened, and while her response was unconventional, it was justified. What triggered her response was a question about Operation Romanov, which is the plot to eliminate VP Sara and her family," end of quote. Now, Attorney Binluan, this Operation Romanov that you mentioned, are you referring to the Operation Romanov mentioned by the blogger Princess Maui during the online press conference of VP Sara?
7: Yes, Your Honor.
3: Okay. So the question was raised during the press con by this Princess Maui, but I did not see her name, a list of defense witnesses in the pretrial order. So will you be presenting her as your witness?
7: Your Honor, at this point, it will depend on what has been, what will be established by the prosecution. The defense reserve its right to call or not call any witness depending on the course of the trial.
3: Oh, I see. Okay. So, in other words, will you also be presenting any other witness to prove this threat or this Operation Romanov?
7: Yes, Your Honor, that will be part of our evidence in chief.
3: May this court know now kung sino-sino ito mga witnesses na inyo ipipresent?
7: Of course, Your Honor. We are not at liberty to disclose that at this time. Again, it will depend on the course of the trial.
3: Your Honors, Presiding Judge, the first time I've heard about this Romanov is during the Maisog Leaders Forum in Davao City. That was on January 28, 2024. Correct me if I'm wrong. It was mentioned by Mayor Baste

0: And last question, what did you mean when you said that B. Pizarro's response was unconventional?
1: Your Honor, it was a description, Your Honor, of the statements that she made during that press conference.
0: Kaya na, why do you consider it, why is it unconventional?
1: Your Honor, the basic meaning of the word is, it will explain itself, Your Honor.
0: Okay, that's all, presiding judge. And
2: noted and entered into the records. Yes, what is the pleasure of the Honorable Defensor, one of the members of the panel of prosecutors? You may proceed, sir.
3: Thank you, Your Honors. Your Honors, before we proceed with the examination of our second witness, Your Honors, the prosecution is in receipt of a letter dated July 10, 2026 from NBI Director Melvin A. Matibag, requesting that his testimony be scheduled or calendared at the earliest setting, considering that the National Bureau of Investigation, Your Honors, has been invited by the Federal Bureau of Investigation in coordination with the Royal Thai Police for a regional summit on scam center compounds and transnational organized crime. In that regard, Your Honor, the prosecution would like to request that the scheduled testimony of NBI Director Melvin Matibag be scheduled tomorrow after the testimony of our second witness, Attorney Jeremy A. Lotto.
2: After the testimony of your second witness?
3: Yes, Your Honors.
2: But the supposed witness scheduled for tomorrow is Attorney Zulaika Lopez, per the gentleman's manifestation in the last hearing.
3: That's correct, Your Honor. After we have dispensed with the testimony of NBI Director Matibag, we can proceed with the schedule of witnesses as provided in the list to the Senator judges last week, Your Honors.
2: To include Captain Bello, if I'm not
3: yes,
2: mistaken?
3: Yes, we can proceed with Attorney Lopez and Captain Bello as manifested last week, Your Honors.
2: What is the pleasure of Senator Judge Cayetano Allen?
4: Mr. Presiding Officer, if no one objects, I will not object to having Director Matibag yesterday, but maybe as a caution to government officials, my good friend, Congressman Defensor, I read over the weekend that Director Matibag is writing because he is to be in a convention meeting the FBI next week. So actually, we're going to be here 30 weeks. We have put aside many, many important things. We have put aside many foreign trips, many local trips, whether it's to help dun sa tinamaan ng lindol sa Mindanao or tinatamaan ng baha ngayon, because we have to be here 2 o'clock until matapos tayo every Monday to Wednesday, then after the sauna every Tuesday to Wednesday. I find it in bad taste that a bureau head will dictate to us that he's not available next week. I was Secretary of Foreign Affairs. That's why you have undersecretaries. That's why you have deputy director. So, I mean, I admire the patience of the prosecution, no? But even the prosecution, they have a way of timing and laying down the witnesses. So I don't want later on to say na dapat natanong ko muna to sa unang witness, kaya lang si Director Matibag inuna dahil ganito, ganyan. No, so I'd like to put that on the record and ask my colleagues if that's acceptable to us. I mean, yung bentit, well, at least those who are not in jail or the 21 of us are here, the whole government nakatutok, we put aside so many important things, and then one witness who is in the government, who is a bureau head, will tell us sorry, but because he has to be with the FBI, siya na yung mauna tomorrow. That might be a bad precedent, Mr. Presiding Officer.
3: May I be allowed to give a reply?
2: The gentleman will please respond to the point of Senator Judge Allen Cayetano.
3: With due respect to the Honorable Senator Judge Allen Peter Cayetano, we will always respect the decision of the Honorable Court. However, we will only be advancing his testimony one day.

0: based on the subpoena that we have requested the Honorable Court, he is scheduled to testify until Wednesday, and that we will not disrupt the scheduled list of witnesses. We will simply advance it one day, Your Honor.
1: With due respect, Congressman Representative Defensor, I asked that question poignantly last week. If Matibag will be one of your witnesses for this week, and you said no. In fact, you corrected Attorney Ligutan when he mentioned Director Matibag as one of your witnesses, and instead gave me a list of Lotok, Zulaika Lopez, and Captain Bello. Matibag was not included. In fact, I don't think we issued a subpoena for Director Matibag for this week, given your manifestation after you took over, given that you have, as you said, control and supervision over the private, the counsel for the prosecutors. So he's not in your list this week. He's not being advanced for a day, sir.
0: May I respond, Your Honors?
1: Please, so.
0: Your Honors, that's so, correct. I gave a list of witnesses scheduled for Monday, Tuesday, and Wednesday. However, Your Honor, to add, I also added that since NBI Director Matibag has been requested for a subpoena to testify within the week, I also added in my statement that we will inform the Honorable Court which day we can present the Honorable Matibag, and I was expecting him to be presented on one Wednesday after the testimony of Captain Belinda Bello, Your Honors.
1: I confirm that, but the situation is, given the one witness per day rule that we supposedly have under the rules of court, no subpoena has yet been issued to Director Matibag to appear this week. Can the clerk of court kindly confirm that for us on the record?
2: No subpoena has been issued for NBI Director Matibag.
0: May I respond, Your Honor?
1: Senator Judge Alan Cayetano is recognized.
3: Actually, my statement and my question to the court is not really addressed to the prosecution. You will have to do the best you can to represent, what you're fighting for, no? So I commend you for adjusting. But my recollection is, because I'm also waiting for his testimony, and my recollection last week, he said that we will not see him this week. And I think 11 days, no? 11
0: days. Correct, Your Honor.
3: Sa article na to. So we're on day 4. So kung hindi siya pwedeng next week, that's day 7, 8, 9. Again, I don't want to dictate sa prosecution or ano, but to suddenly say na tomorrow na siya, when I'm preparing for our oral argument tomorrow and the other witnesses, is a little bit, it's a small inconvenience for today. But I hope it doesn't become a rule, especially for a bureau head. If no one else objects, but if someone objects, I don't think it's really a good rule. Rules are important. I'll have to keep, you say technicalities. No, rules are important. So even yung notice, we agreed on, presiding officer, 3-day ba? 5-day notice.
1: 5 days for witnesses not mentioned in the pretrial order.
3: And then 3 days kapag...
1: 3 days, given the fact that we will be announcing the witnesses for the following week on the last day.
3: Yeah, okay. Anyway, I said my piece, but I hope we will not be able to move faster if we have to accommodate the witnesses, especially if they're in government.
0: May I add something, Your Honor?
1: Before the Honorable Defensor, presiding officer would like to hear from the counsel for the respondents. Attorney Binloon, what say you?
4: Yes, Your Honor. We would have to oppose... on the basis of the following. Number one, it will be in violation, Your Honor, of the impeachment court's directive that was given last week, insofar as the identities of the witnesses and as well as the order of the presentation. Number two, Your Honor, it will be, again, as mentioned by Senator Judge Cayetano, a violation of the 5-day notice rule. Since while he was subpoenaed the week before, Your Honor, we are learning that he will be presented this week. So the 5-day rule, 5-day notice will not be observed. Number three, the prosecution cannot compel also the defense and this impeachment court to present witnesses according to their schedule, considering also that these witnesses have already been identified and determined. Of course, it will be a violation of the basic tenets of fair play, and to join again the manifestation of of Senator Judge Cayetana, it will set a bad precedent insofar as surprise witnesses will be allowed at any point at the proceedings. Number five would be, it will also violate our right to cross-examine intelligently. We have done our best to prepare for their witnesses. However,

0: honor of that invitation, and may we inquire of the prosecution if at the particular travel authority has already been made, because your honor, we received information as well that the FBI had already conducted a summit, a regional summit of some sort, but it was conducted in other words last month, your honor, also in Bangkok, Thailand. So we would have to again manifest, and we would have to study, your honor, the invitation and counter check and do the proper verification as well, so that if it is indeed viable, then we would understand, your honor, why it has to be attended to by Director Matibag.
1: Senate President Gatchalian is recognized. You may proceed, sir.
2: Thank you, Mr. Presiding Officer. 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Maraming salamat po.
1: For the record, Chair would like to confirm the statement of the Honorable Defensor. I will quote, Presiding Officer, quote, so Director Matibag is not yet going to be presented next week. Representative Defensor, not yet, Your Honor. We will manifest on Monday. If we can consider him for the Wednesday session, depending on how the trial goes and how long the testimonies will take for both parties. With the permission of Senators, Senator Judge Cayetano and the Senate President, may we defer our ruling on this matter and ask the counsel for the prosecution to submit to us the letter given to you by Director Matibag for us to be able to look at it, copy furnished, of course, the counsel for the respondent, so that we can adequately go over it and hopefully come up with a ruling before the day is over.
3: Yes, sir. We submit, Your Honor.
1: Possible?
3: We will submit the letter,
1: Your Honor. Thank you, Your Honor. So we shall do it that way. Kindly furnish a copy to the counsel for the respondents as well for their review.
0: Yes, Your Honor. Your Honor.
1: Counsel for respondent, Attorney Vinluence.
0: Your Honor, if the travel authority is also available, if we can ask
1: if
0: for
1: the
0: travel authority, if it's already issued.
1: Yes, of course. Kindly furnish us that as well.
3: Your Honors, we will submit in Director Matibag, Your Honor.
0: As well as...
1: Kindly communicate with him, if possible, if he already has a travel authority for the same, so that we could evaluate it based on what you have. We cannot evaluate it based on what you don't have, so we will presume if you don't have it, it's not yet there.
0: Your Honor, last addition. Considering that there's a, if and when they provide the travel authority, I understand, Your Honor, that one of the requirements is also the official invitation from the foreign body. So if they can also provide that, Your Honor, so that we can do a full review of this matter.
1: Attorney Vinluen, it's not really for the full review of the counsel for the prosecution, but rather for this court's evaluation, whether or not to allow the motion of the panel of prosecutors. But everything that will be submitted to us, you will be furnished with a copy.
0: We will
1: so that you can argue your way through this motion before we decide on it. So ordered. Counsel for the panel of prosecutors, kindly call your next witness.
3: Your Honors, I respectfully request that the counsel for the panel of House prosecutors, Attorney Virgil Ligutan, be recognized for the presentation of our second witness.
1: Attorney Ligutan, counsel for the prosecutors, is recognized to present the prosecution's second witness. You may proceed, sir.

0: Ngayong hapon sa atong tanan, the second witness for the prosecution is no other than Attorney Jeremy C. Lotok, Your Honor, please. We call to the witness stand Attorney Lotok.
1: Kindly situate Attorney. Picture.

0: Attorney Lotto, please remain standing as the clerk of court administers the oath. Yes, so far as the prosecution's second witness is concerned. Clerk of Courts, recognize.
1: Please raise your right hand. You, Jeremy C. Lotok.
2: I, Jeremy C. Lotok.
1: Do swear.
2: Do swear.
1: That the evidence you shall give.
2: That the evidence that I will be giving.
1: In the case now pending.
2: In the case now pending.
1: Between the Philippines and Vice President Sara Zimmerman Duterte.
2: Between the Philippines and Vice President Sara Zimmerman Duterte.
1: Shall be the truth.
2: Shall be the truth.
1: The whole truth.
2: The whole truth.
1: And nothing but the truth.
2: And nothing but the truth.
1: So help me God.
2: So help me God.
0: Your witness, counsel for the prosecutors.
3: Attorney Lotok, you may sit down.
2: Thank you, sir.
3: Your honors, the testimony of our second witness, Attorney Jeremy C. Lotok, is offered to prove the following. Number one, Jeremy Lotok is a lawyer by profession, and he was the chief of the Cybercrime Division of the National Bureau of Investigation, or NBI, in 2024. Pangalawa, kasama siya sa NBI team na nagsagawa ng investigasyon sa mga pagbabanta ng Vice Presidente na ginawa sa isang online media briefing noong Nobyembre 23 taong 2024 kung saan diniklara ng Vice Presidente na siya ay kumontrata na ng isang tao para patayin ang Pangulo ng Republika ng Pilipinas, ang unang ginan at ang dating Speaker ng House of Representatives. 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Una, the manner of the respondent's delivery of the statement that she intended her remarks to be real and serious threats. She was not merely joking when she uttered those threats. Pangalawa, mga kababayan, even before that fateful press conference on November 23, 2024, bago yung press conference na yan, may nakontrata ng mamamatay tao yung Vice Presidente bago pa man ang press conference na yan. 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Number four, the result of the investigation and after determining that the respondent's threats are serious and real led the NBI to file complaints for three counts of grave threats and one count of inciting to sedition. Number five, this witness, Attorney Lotok, will identify and authenticate the affidavit of investigation, the annexes, as well as a couple of videos in relation to the NBI's investigation. And number six offer, he will also testify on such other matters as are relevant and material to the impeachment of the Vice President. Ready for comment, Your Honor, please.
0: Counsel for the respondent, Attorney Binduan.
4: Subject for cross, Your Honor.
3: Thank you so much.
0: The counsel for the prosecutor may proceed.
3: Daghang salamat, Mr. Presiding Officer, Honorable Judges. Attorney Lotok.
4: Sir.
3: Maupay nga kulup, haibo.
4: Maupay nga kulup man, sir.
3: Waray-waray po. We are both waray-waray. At the same time, si Juan. Attorney Lotok, po pwede bang mas malapit pa sa microphone para marinig ng sambayanan lahat ng isasagot ko po sa mga tanong ko?
4: Okay? Yes, sir.
3: Now, Mr. Lotok, kindly state your name, edad, and other personal circumstances.
4: I am Attorney Jeremy C. Lotok, 50 years of age, and currently the Regional Director of the NBI Bangsamoro Autonomous Region in Muslim Mindanao, sir.
3: Mm-hmm. Sinabi mo ikaw ay isang abogado, Attorney Lotok, di ba?
4: Opo.
3: Now, yung tanong, kailan ka naging membro ng ating Philippine Bar?
4: I was admitted to the Philippine Bar and took my lawyer's oath in 2013, sir.
3: Mm-hmm. 2013. Now, Mr. Lotok, ano ba yung current position mo, occupation mo, kung meron man?
4: The regional director of the NBI Bangsamoro Autonomous Region in Muslim Mindanao, sir.
3: Ikaw ay isang NBI regional director for BARM. Now, yung tanong is, how long have you been with the NBI?
4: I have been in the NBI for the past 12 years, sir.
3: Mm-hmm. 12 years. No, tanong is, I think based on my counting, that would be since 2014. Tama po ba?
4: Opo, Your Honor.
3: Mm-hmm. Now, kailan ka ba na-designate as the NBI Regional Director ng BARM?
4: I was designated in January this year as Regional Director of the NBI BARM, sir.
3: January 2026. Now, prior to your designation as the NBI Regional Director for BARM, ano ba yung previous position mo within NBI?
4: I was the Regional Director for Region 4B or Mimaropa, sir. I think July 2025.
3: July 2025 you became. Okay, now, prior to your designation as NBI Regional Director for Mimaropa, what was your previous position, kung meron man?
4: I was the chief of the NBI Cybercrime Division, Your Honor.
3: Mm-hmm. Chief ng NBI Cybercrime Division. Now, kailan ka? Chief ng NBI Cybercrime Division.
4: I was designated in February 2023, sir.
3: 2023, no? Now, sinabi mo ikaw ay naging Chief ng NBI Cybercrime Division. Now, yung tanong, Mr. Attorney Lotok, is what were your primary duties and functions bilang hepe ng NBI Cybercrime Division?
4: Primary duties, among others, to plan, direct, supervise the investigation of cybercrime cases pursuant to Republic Act 1175 and other relevant laws. And part of my duties and responsibilities is to investigate high-profile cases pursuant to Republic Act 10867, specifically crimes committed by, through and with the use of information and communication technology, sir.
3: Mm-hmm. Now, Mr. Witness, of course, you are aware na ikaw ay tumitestigo sa impeachment trial ng respondent. Now, yung tanong is, kilala mo ba yung respondent sa kasong ito?
4: Yes, Your Honor.
3: Okay, yung tanong now is, why do you know her?
4: She is the incumbent Vice President of the Philippines, and she is the subject of the investigation by the NBI Cybercrime Division, Your Honor.
3: Mm-hmm. So, nasabi mo, she is the subject of an investigation ng NBI Cybercrime Division. Now, yung tanong, Attorney Lotok, is kailan ba? Kailan nagsimula yung investigation ng NBI Cybercrime Division on the respondent?
4: November 23, 2024, sir.
3: November 23, 2024. Yung tanong now, Attorney Lotok, is why? Why did the Cybercrime Division commence an investigation on the Vice President?
4: We were directed by the then Director Judge Ibibi Santiago,
3: mm-hmm,
4: to conduct an investigation With regard to a certain video involving an online press conference held on November 23, 2024, where the vice president uttered that she had already contracted a person to kill the president, Lisa Marcos, and the former Speaker of the House, sir.
3: Mm-hmm. Now, yung tanong, Attorney Lotok, is sa pagkakaalam mo, or kung alam mo, ba't yung NBI yung inatasang gumawa ng investigasyon na ito?
4: Well, under the law, specifically Republic Act 1867, the NBI has primary jurisdiction to undertake investigations on cases, among others, cases involving threats to security and assault against the persons of the highest officials, sir.
3: Mm-hmm. So, threats or assaults on or against highest officials, sabi mo, di ba? Now, yes, yung tanong, Attorney Lotok, is, sino ba yung mga highest officials na kung may threat or may assault sa kanila, NBI has to do it, an investigation. Sino yung mga officials na ito?
4: Yes, Your Honor, they are the President, the Vice President, the Senate President, the Speaker of the House, and the Chief Justice of the Supreme Court, sir.
3: All right. Now, so you mentioned Presidente, Vice President, tsaka yung iba pa. Now, you mentioned, Attorney Lotok, that the NBI conducted an investigation on the respondent's statements during an online media briefing on November 23, 2024. Yung tanong now, Attorney Lotok, is, what exactly did the respondent say on that day that resulted to the investigation?
4: On that online press conference held on November 23, 2024, the Vice President uttered the following. Huwag kang mag-alala, ma'am, sa security ko sapagkat may kinausap na akong tao. 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No joke, no joke. 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And he said yes.
3: Mm-hmm. Now, Attorney Lotok, no, yun yung statement. No, now, sino ba ng investigation team na galing sa division mo, yung cybercrime division?
4: We have Attorney Van Angluven, the then Executive Officer for Operations ng Cybercrime Division. Attorney Vanessa Asuncion, the Executive Officer for Administration back then. John Mark Kalilong, the Agent on Case, and myself, Your Honor.
3: You mentioned Agent John Mark Kalilong.
4: Yes, Your Honor.
3: The same person who testified before you.
4: Yes, Your Honor.
3: Now, Mr. Witness, how did your division commence the investigation?
4: I instructed the team, specifically Agent Kalilong, that for this particular case, we have to follow the five phases or stages of a cybercrime investigation, sir.
3: So you instructed John Mark Kalilong to follow four stages of the investigation?
4: The team and John Mark Kalilong, sir.
3: Now, you mentioned, Attorney Lotok, yung four stages ng cybercrime division for the information ng ating honorable judges sa kanyang publiko. This is the question now. Ano ba yung four stages ng investigation na ito?
4: Yeah, Your Honor. For that particular case, first, the identification and preservation of the digital evidence. The collection and hashing of that same digital evidence, that's the second phase. The analysis and attribution phase, the third one. And then the legal evaluation and case filing as the final phase, sir.
3: Mm-hmm. So these are the four stages. Now, if you know, what was Agent Kalilong's response, and if any, sa naging instruction mo sa kanya na sundin yung four stages ng cybercrime investigation?
4: Well, he said yes, and then he proceeded to identify. He proceeded to identify and preserve. Identify and preserve the digital evidence in question, sir.
3: Mm-hmm. Now, you said and that you instructed Agent Kalilong to identify and preserve, na mention mo, digital evidence. Yung tanong now is, what is this evidence that you are referring to?
4: It refers to a certain video, Your Honor, involving an online press conference held on November 23, 2024, which was streamed through the Facebook page of one attorney Herminio Lopez Roque Jr. or Harry Roque, Your Honor.
3: So it was the Facebook page of Harry Roque who live streamed the video.
4: Yes, Your Honor.
3: Okay, now, Mr. Witness, after Agent Kalilong identified and preserved yung sinasabi mong video, which you said is the first stage of the investigation, ano yung nangyari after that, kung meron man, tsaka kung alam mo?
4: Yes, Your Honor, the agent in case proceeded to collect that digital evidence and generated hash value on that digital evidence, but at the same time stored that in a data carrier, Your Honor.
3: Alam mo, Attorney Lotok, this is the first time na narinig natin yung term na hash value. And I think it's just proper na yung next question ko, para malaman ng publiko, Attorney Lotok, ano ba yung hash value na yan?
4: Well, under the implementing rules and regulation of Republic Act 10175, or the Reorganization and Modernization Act of NBI, hash value refers to a mathematical algorithm applied to the information like the file, the physical disk, or the logical disk, in this case, the digital evidence, thereby creating a digital fingerprint or DNA for that information or digital evidence, Your Honor.
3: So to create a fingerprint for the video, is that what you're saying?
4: Yes, Your Honor, in this case, the video.
3: All right, now, Mr. Witness, after the identification, preservation, collection, and hashing, so far these are the two stages, what happened next, if any, in relation to your investigation on the Vice President's statement?
4: We proceeded to the analysis and attribution phase.
3: Mm-hmm. Now, ano yung nangyari kung meron man, tsaka kung alam mo, in this analysis and attribution phase?
4: In the analysis, we established the intent, the motive, the capability of the Vice President to carry out the threats he mentioned, as well as we proceeded to identify the individuals present in that press conference on November 23, 2024, sir.
3: Okay, so sinabi mo, you proceeded to identify the different individuals in that video. Siguro yung publiko, they're now interested. So, what happened? What happened pagkatapos yung mag-proceed sa pag-identify sino ba yung nasa video na yan?
4: First, we have identified media personalities from Philippine Daily Inquirer, from the Manila Times, from the Reuters, SMNI, etc. And then we have also identified the Vice President herself, who in their presence, openly and publicly, uttered that she had already contracted a person to kill the President, Lisa Marcos, and the former Speaker of the House, and instructed the person to be relentless in killing the three. And it was streamed through the Facebook page again of Harry Roque, Your Honor.
3: You said to be relentless in the killing. Okay, now, after finding out that indeed the Vice President uttered that, to be relentless in the killing, what happened next, if any, in relation to the investigation you conducted?
4: We continued the open source investigation to determine if there were utterances made by the Vice President in previous dates,
3: mm-hmm.
4: Your Honor.
3: Mm-hmm. Now, ano ba yung naging resulta kung meron man, tsaka kung alam mo, sa naging open source investigation ng NBI into sinasabi mong mga previous statements ng Vice President?
4: We have found a press conference dated October 18, 2024, streamed through the official Facebook page. And we were able to identify, for us, being the investigator, at least three material lines or utterances made by the Vice President, sir.
3: Okay. So you said in that press conference, sinabi mo, you found three utterances or statements ng Vice President. Okay?
4: Among others, sir, yeah.
3: Among others. So let's focus on the on these three. Ano ba yung three statements na sinasabi mo?
4: Well, the first one, the Vice President uttered, "Gusto kong tanggalin yung ulo niya ba?" And then the second one, the Vice President uttered, "I realize toxic na itong relationship,"
3: mm-hmm.
4: referring to the relationship between the Vice President and the President. And then number three, "I imagine myself cutting his head."
3: Okay, now. Your Honor. Recap, sinabi mo, gusto kong tanggalin ng ulo niya. And then sinabi mo rin sa third, "I imagine cutting his head." Based on your investigation, Attorney Lotok, kaninong ulo ba yung rinirefer ng Vice President na gusto niyang tanggalin?
4: The President of the Republic of the Philippines, sir.
3: Yung ulo ng Presidente ng Republika ng Pilipinas.
4: Opo.
3: What proof, if any, do you have that the Vice President said this?
4: We have that video, Your Honor, dated October 18, 2024.
3: Now, kung maalala mo, Mr. Witness, saang portion or portion ng video na iyan maririnig yung President, yung Vice President, sinasabi yung mga katagang, "Gusto kong tanggalin yung ulo niya, imagine myself cutting his head."
4: Your Honor, if I may refer to my notes.
3: Your Honor, I move that...
0: Witness may do so.
3: Thank you so much.
4: Thank you, Your Honor.
5: Your Honor, may my co-counsel be allowed to introduce?
0: Yes, counsel for respondent may observe as the witness peruses his notes.
3: Your Honor, may we also be allowed to do the same through
0: similar order with respect to the counsel for the prosecutor?
4: Your Honor, from timestamps 1 hour, 35 minutes, and 57 seconds. To 1 hour, 36 minutes, and 10 seconds.
3: Mm-hmm.
4: And then 1 hour, 36 minutes, and 52 seconds. And then 1 hour, 36 minutes, and 58 seconds.
3: Okay, so far, Your Honor, for the record, okay, Your Honor, please, sorry. The gentleman mentioned two timestamps. So question, if those portions, okay, are shown to you, will you be able to identify the same?
4: Yes, Your Honor.
3: Your Honor, at this juncture, Your Honor, please, the video has already been identified, marked and identified by our previous witness, and it is marked as Exhibit P-Roman numeral 4-11 for the prosecution. We move that these two portions with individual timestamps, as mentioned, be shown to this witness for his identification, Your Honor, please.
0: Where is the USB, counsel?
3: Your Honor, we move that we be allowed to unseal the marked exhibit, Your Honor, please, that was presented last time, Your Honor, please. It's with us. It's with the prosecution.
0: Kindly unseal the document in the presence of the counsel for respondent. Hmm. Witness is instructed to unseal the USB. This has been previously marked. So after the unsealing, counsel for the prosecutor and for the respondent are instructed to kindly accompany each other to the tech booth to make sure it is the same, one and the same USB that will be played.

For the record, this will be timestamps 1 hour 35 minutes to 57 seconds to 1 hour 36 minutes and 10 seconds for the first timestamp. I mean, for the first portion. And the second portion is from 1 hour 36 minutes to 52 seconds to 1 hour 36 minutes and 58 seconds.

0: Tower Council, right?
1: Yes, Your Honor. Waiting for the second video. Consisting of 6 seconds only, Your Honor, please.

0: imagined myself cutting his head.
1: Okay, thank you so much, Your Honor, please. May I proceed, Your Honor, please?
2: Counsel may proceed.
1: Mr. Witness, what relation, if any, do those videos have, portions of the videos have, with the video you mentioned earlier?
3: That's the same video I mentioned, Your Honor.
1: Okay, thank you so much. Let's proceed. Attorney Lotok now. After you discovered these previous statements by the Vice President, what happened next, if any, in relation to the investigation you conducted on the Vice President's statements on November 23, 2024?
3: Yes, Your Honor. We have also discovered reactions from the recipients, specifically from the President himself, the Speaker of the House, relevant government agencies tasked to secure the life of the President and the national security, okay. Your Honor.
1: Thank you so much. You know, Mr. Witness, let's focus on the yung gustong tanggalin ng Vice President. Let's focus on the President. Now, what did he say again in particular?
3: If I may refer to my notes, sir.
1: Your Honor.
2: You may do so.
3: Thank you, Your Honor.

0: Yes, Your Honor. Among others, quote, nakakabahala ang mga pahayag na narinig natin itong mga nakarang araw. 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Unquote.
1: Mm-hmm. Now, thank you so much. Okay. Attorney Lotok, you said that the former speaker of the House of Representatives also gave yung tugon niya sa naging mga pagbabanta ng Vice Presidente laban sa buhay niya. Could you just summarize exactly ano ba yung tugon ng former speaker ng House of Representatives?
0: Yes, Your Honor, if I remember it right, I think the speaker issued a statement during the plenary session November 25, 2024, which was published in the ANC Digital. And then among others, the former speaker stated that the utterances were dangerous, unprecedented. Isa itong banta sa demokrasya at sa seguridad ng bansa.
1: Alright. Now, Mr. Witness, Attorney Lotok, sinabi mo rin na may mga ahensya ng gobyerno na nagbigay din ng kanilang tugon sa mga pagbabanta ng Vice Presidente. If you may, anong mga ahensya na ito?
0: Yes, Your Honor. The Presidential Communications Office, the Philippine National Police, the National Security Council, and the Armed Forces of the Philippines.
1: Okay. Let's focus on muna sa Presidential Communications Office. Na ano ba yung statement ng Presidential Communications Office kung alam mo?
0: If I remember it right, PCO classified the threat as an active threat.
1: As an active threat.
0: And directed the Presidential Security Command to investigate the matter. Mm-hmm.
1: As an active threat.
0: It was the Executive Secretary who directed. So based on that statement.
1: Okay. Now, sinabi mo rin yung Philippine National Police. Yung tanong is kung maalala mo, ano ba yung sinabi ng PNP in response sa naging mga pagbabanta ng Vice Presidente sa buhay ng Presidente sa kayong dalawa pa?
0: Your Honor, if I may refer to my notes.
1: Yeah. Your Honor?
2: You may do so, Your Honor. You may do so, Mr. Witness.
0: Thank you, Your Honor. The Philippine National Police issued a statement relative to the press conference made by the Vice President. Quote, the Philippine National Police threats any threat to the safety and security of the President and all public officials with the utmost seriousness. In light of the Vice President Sara Duterte's recent statement, which directly referenced an assassin contracted to target the President, the PNP recognizes the grave nature of this matter. The safety of the President is a national concern, and any direct or indirect threat to his life must be addressed with the highest level of urgency. Close, unquote. Hindi ko na binasa lahat.
1: All right. Now,
0: Your Honor.
1: Attorney Lotok, now, the PNP used, based on your statement as the response of the PNP used the term assassin in referring to the person contracted by the Vice President to kill the President and two others?
0: Your Honor, it was not just the PNP, even the Presidential Communications Office also used the term assassin, Your Honor.
1: Okay. Now, what about the National Security Council? Ano bang sinabi ng NSA kung alam mo?
0: Again, Your Honor, if I may refer to my notes.
1: Mm-hmm.
0: Pwede na ba?
1: Your Honor? Your Honor? May the witness be allowed to refer to his notes once more?
2: You may do so, Mr. Witness.
0: Thank you, Your Honor.

0: Your Honor, the question was about the statement of the NSC, right?
1: Yes.
0: Quote, the National Security Council considers all threats to the President of the Philippines as serious. Any and all threats against the life of the President, a matter of national security, unquote.
1: Okay, now, sinabi mo rin na yung Armed Forces of the Philippines or AFP nagbigay din ng kanilang response sa naging pagbabanta ng Vice Presidente. Kung alam mo, tsaka kung maaalala mo, ano ba yung sinabi ng Armed Forces of the Philippines?
0: Same, Your Honor, if I may refer to my notes.

0: For orderly proceeding, Your Honor, please, I think it's proper for a third decision to ask to be recognized first.
1: Yes, Your Honor, we will do that. If I may be recognized, Your Honor.
2: Depends. What is the pleasure of attorney, counsel for respondent, attorney Season?
1: We'll just state an observation on the notes.
0: Your Honor, I think...
2: counsel, we agreed
0: first
2: that only one counsel shall speak insofar as the presentation of a witness is concerned. This was objected to by the counsel for respondents, even if it was asked for by the counsel for the prosecutors.
0: Your Honor, for the record, we are not objecting, but, you know, for a properly proceeding attorney season...
2: Counsel, it's okay. The chair will make a ruling. Attorney... handled
1: you,
2: with your permission, attorney season.
3: Your Honor, I'd just like to share the observation that the witness is reading from a notes, from his notes and not directly from the document that he identified.
0: And if I may reply to that, Your Honor, to that non-issue, Your Honor, if I may?
2: Yes,
0: Your Honor. Your Honor, there's nothing.
2: Yes, counsel for the prosecutor.
0: Your Honor, wala po sa rules na kailangan na yung tugon ng isang witness, sinabi niyang notes, dapat based as ang dokumento. In fact, Your Honor, please, yung iniisip ng ating rules, yung mga notes na ginawa mismo ng witness. For the public, if you're interested, you may look at Rule 130, Section 16 ng Rules of Court. Andun yun, po pwedeng tingnan ng isang testigo yung notes na ginawa niya. Rule 130, Section 16, Your Honor, please.
2: Before I recognize counsel for respondent, Senator Judge Lacson, what is your pleasure, sir?
4: Thank you, Mr. Presiding Officer. This is relevant to the discussion.
2: The gentleman may proceed and he has 2 minutes.
4: Yes. You requested to refer to your notes, a number of times during your direct examination. Ang tanong ko, opo, are you referring to an investigator's notes or notebook or simply notes?
5: No, Your Honor, during the investigation, I have copies of the affidavit of investigation that we have.
4: Yeah, I asked that question because my understanding of an investigator's notes or notebook to be credible and may even be used as part of the examination or evidence in chief, depending on its authenticity and purpose and the role of evidence, is that the contents therein were written on the exact dates when the subjects of those notes actually happened. Ito yung ginawa niyo mismo?
5: Yes, Your Honor, during
4: Thank
5: the
4: you.
5: Investigation.
4: Thank you for the clarification.
2: Thank you, Senator Judge Lacson. Noted and entered into the records. Counsel for respondent, what is your pleasure?
6: Your Honor, that was a mere manifestation, Your Honor. We just want to put it for the record.
2: There being no objection, some witness may proceed and answer or counsel may proceed with his questions.
0: The Armed Forces of the Philippines. Ano sinabi ng Armed Forces? Are we done? Not yet. Okay, so... Let's go back.
5: Yeah, if I may, Your Honor.
0: Yes.
2: Witness may continue to answer.
5: Thank you, Your Honor. On November 23, 2024, General Romeo S. Browner, Chief of Staff of the Armed Forces of the Philippines, issued the following statements. Quote, "The Armed Forces of the Philippines is a professional organization focused on its mandate to protect the people and the state and the chain of command," unquote.
0: Okay, now, after you and your team discovered these responses, Attorney Lotto, what happened next, if any, kung meron man, tsaka kung alam mo, in relation sa investigation nyo, sa mga statements ng Vice President on that day, November 23, 2024?
5: We issued subpoena to the media personalities present during the online press conference of November 23, 2024.
0: Mm-hmm.
5: Sir, for them to appear on December 4, 2024, sir.
0: You issued a subpoena to the media personalities that you said andun sa media conference na yun to appear on December 4, 2024. Now, sino ba yung mga media personalities na pinasubpoena ng NBI?
5: Again, Your Honor, if I may refer to my...
2: You may do so, Mr.
5: Thank you, Your Honor.

0: First to the late Mrs. Aiden Reyes of the Philippine Daily Inquirer, and then to Red Whore Marky J. Mendoza of the Manila Times, Bons Magsambol of Rappler, Ana Rosario Malindo Uy of the Manila Times, Jason Rubrico of the SMNI, and Mikael Flores of the Reuters, Your Honor.
1: Mm-hmm. Okay. Now, Mr. Witness, yung tanong now is, ba't kailangan isampi na ng NBI itong mga media personalities na

0: individuals at least, si Dempsey Reyes, again, may his soul rest in peace, and Magsambol appeared before the NBI on that day, December 4, 2024.
1: Yes, Your Honor, aside from the fact that the agent in case reported that to me, he showed to me the minutes of meeting wherein the signatures of the late Mr. Reyes and Magsambol were affixed on it, Your Honor.
0: Okay.
1: May nakapirma ho sila doon sa minutes of meeting, sir.
0: All right, now. Thank you so much, Attorney Lotok. Now, Attorney Lotok, you said that your team interviewed members of the media. You issued subpoena to them and they appeared. Now, what else happened, if any, in relation to the investigation you conducted?
1: We issued subpoena ad testificandum to the vice president herself to shed light in the investigation we are conducting, sir.
0: So you're telling the public that you, NBI, also issued a subpoena to the vice president?
2: Yes, Your Honor. Sir, Your Honor.
0: Okay, now proceed, Your Honor. Now, what proof, if any, do you have that in fact the NBI issued a subpoena addressed to the vice president?
1: We have a copy of that subpoena. November 25, 2024, sir.
0: Now, kung yung subpoena na binigay ng NBI sa Vice Presidente may petsang Nobyembre 25 taong 2024 ipapakita sa iyo, makikilala mo ba yung dokumentong ito?
1: Opo.
0: Now, we are now in the process of presenting to you a subpoena ad testificandum dated on even date December 25, 2024. That
3: also
0: is
3: for the parties are authorized to approach and view the document.
0: For the record, this is previously marked as Exhibit B dash Roman numeral 4-4 for the prosecution. Have you perused the same, Attorney Lotok?
1: Yes, Your Honor.
0: Question, what relation, if any, does that document have with the subpoena you mentioned?
1: This is the same subpoena I mentioned, sir.
0: Thank you so much. So the NBI issued a subpoena to the Vice President.
2: Your Honor, can we just make a comment?
3: Counsel for the respondents, recognize.
0: We have.
2: Your Honor, may we just put on record that Exhibit P-4-4 is a photocopy and it was not, the original or the certified copy thereof was not produced.
0: We are ready to produce that, and that's the next step we are supposed to do.
3: Noted. Please proceed.
0: We have a copy of the certified true copy. We invite the defense to check the same for comparison, Your Honor, please.

0: Counsel for the respondent.
1: Your Honor, it is a faithful reproduction of the certified true copy, Your Honor.
0: Noted for the records. Counsel for the prosecutors may proceed.
2: Now. How did the Vice President respond, and if you know, to the NBI subpoena issued to her?
3: Well, the Vice President did not appear, Your Honor. Instead, she sent her lawyer, Attorney Paul Lawrence Lim, if I'm not mistaken.
2: Okay, she did not appear.
1: Yes, President, sir.
2: Okay, now, question. If you know, what was the Vice President's reason for failing to appear at the NBI, in the NBI, despite the subpoena issued to her?
3: I think the Vice President, in effect, was saying there were office matters to tend to, so she cannot attend the scheduled subpoena date, sir.
2: Office matters. Now, how did the respondent, the Vice President, inform you that she could not attend the subpoena because she was attending to, quote, office matters, unquote?
3: There was a letter, I think, dated November

0: 28, 2024, which was submitted by the Council of the Vice President, sir.
1: So the letter, December 20, 2024. Now, kung yung kopya ng letter na yan, ipapakita sa iyo, ma-identify mo ba yung letter na ito?
0: Opo.
1: Now, we are in the process of showing you a copy of the letter dated November 28, 2024.
2: Counsel for the prosecutor may approach, as well as counsel for the respondent.

0: Yes, Your Honor. This is the same letter that I've mentioned.
1: Your Honor, can I make a manifestation on these points?
2: The prosecutor may proceed.
1: Your Honor, the letter from the Vice President's lawyer is not marked in exhibit. At this juncture, Your Honor, please, if the defense will agree, we move that the same be marked as an additional exhibit for the prosecution and the specific marking that we are asking the court to follow is exhibit P dash Roman numeral 4-32 for the prosecution, Your Honor, please.
2: Counsel for the respondent.
3: We have no objection to that, Your Honor.
2: So ordered. So marked.
1: Thank you so much. Now, so what did the... Your Honor, please. Your Honor, do we have to pause for the marking or do I proceed?
2: Please proceed, counsel.
1: Thank you so much, Your Honor, please. Thank you so much. Now, so what did the NBI do? No, anong ginawa ng NBI after yung Vice Presidente hindi sumipot? NBI despite the subpoena kung meron man.
0: Yes, Your Honor. We deemed it proper to issue another subpoena to give the Vice President another time so she can prepare. And at the same time, in reply to the letter submitted by the lawyer, we issued also a letter dated December 2, 2024, because the Vice President in that letter from her lawyer was asking copy of the complaint and the question to be propounded by the NBI to the Vice President.
1: All right. Now, let's go to that letter, Attorney Lotok na. Puntahan natin yung letter na iyan. Now, kung alam mo, ano ba yung sinabi ng NBI sa letter na iyan na pinadala sa Vice President after hindi siya sumipot despite the subpoena sent to her?
3: Your Honor, the document would speak for itself. No need for the witness to read.
1: I think the counsel
2: witness may
1: is,
2: answer yes. If he knows.
0: Yeah, among others, sir, sinabi ho doon sa letter namin noong December 2, 2024 na ini-inform namin ang Vice Presidente na iniimbestigahan din po namin yung alleged threat against sa kanyang life. At sinabi namin na kailangan namin yung kanyang presensya para may makuha kaming information, para ho may mapagsimulan kami. Doon sa investigation against threat to her life, Your Honor.
1: Mm-hmm. Now, what proof, if any, do you have that the NBI issued another subpoena addressed to the Vice President?
0: Yeah, we have that copy of the subpoena dated, if I'm not mistaken, December 2, 2024.
1: Mm-hmm. Sir? Okay. Attorney Lota, kung yung kopya ng pangalawang subpoena ipapakita sa iyo, ma-identify mo ba?
0: Yes, sir.
1: Now, we are now in the process of showing you that subpoena. The defense may also
2: counsel
1: check.
2: For the prosecutor as well as respondent may approach to compare.
1: And for the record, that second subpoena addressed to the Vice President has been previously marked as Exhibit P-Roman numeral 4-6 for the prosecution.
0: That's the same subpoena I mentioned, sir.
1: Okay, so that's the same subpoena. Do we have any observation from the defense?
2: Counsel for respondent.
3: The document is a machine copy, Your Honor.
1: Machine copy. Stephen. Where's the Stephen? Your Honor, we move that the certified true copy in our possession be compared with the photocopy identified by the witness, Your Honor, please.
2: Counsel, this has not been marked, right?
1: This has been marked this time, Your Honor, please. The second
2: This has been marked already.
1: Yes, Your Honor.

0: Same observation, Your Honor, as the last document.
1: Meaning it is a photocopy?
0: It is the same as the photocopy of the copies are the same, but it is not the original, just a photocopy of the original, Your Honor. That was certified.
2: Wait, so
1: I do not get it, counsel.
0: Your Honor, the other document that the prosecution is showing is a certified copy, Your Honor.
1: Mm-hmm.
0: So in other words, it is the same as the photocopy that was previously marked, Your Honor.
1: But certified.
0: Correct, Your Honor.
1: Noted.
3: Thank you.
1: You may proceed.
3: Now, you also mentioned, Attorney Lotok, yung isang letter, this time, it's dated December 2, 2024. Now, kung yung letter na iyan ipapakita sa'yo, ma-identify mo ba ito?
4: Yes, sir.
3: Now, we are in the process of showing you a copy of that letter that is previously marked as Exhibit P dash Roman numeral 4-5, which type small letter A. May you peruse the same and answer the question. After perusing the document, what relation, if any, does this document have with the one you mentioned?
4: The same document that I mentioned, sir.
3: Mm-hmm. Okay, thank you so much. Now, Mr. Witness, sa pangalawang sabina,
0: Your Honor, the document again is a photocopy, machine copy.
3: Your Honor, we move that the certified true copy that we have in possession be compared with the photocopy that is marked in exhibit for the prosecution office.
1: Counsel for respondent is instructed to so view the certified true copy and make the corresponding manifestation of their observation.
0: Faithful reproduction of the certified copy, Your Honor.
1: Mm-hmm. Noted.
3: Thank you so much. Proceed, Your Honor. Now, Attorney Lotok, ano ba yung naging tugon kung meron man, tsaka kung alam mo, ng Vice Presidente sa pangalawang sampina na inisyo ng NBI?
4: Yes, Your Honor. The Vice President, again, did not appear, but instead sent her lawyer. With another letter.
3: Another letter?
4: Yes, Your Honor. Submitted to the Office of the Cybercrime Division.
3: Okay, now, kung alam mo, ano ba yung nilalaman ng letrang iyan, yung pangalawang letter ng Vice President in response to the second subpoena ng NBI?
4: If I remember it right, sinasabi doon, we must state the obvious. The NBI is under the administrative supervision ng Secretary of Justice, who is an alter ego of the President, and the Executive Secretary is the chief alter ego. So, minarapat daw niya makinig sa kanyang counsel at hindi na mag-appear sa subpoena ng NBI, Your Honor.
3: Mm-hmm. Now, kung yung what proof, if any, do you have of that letter?
4: We have copy of that letter, Your Honor.
3: Kung yung kopya ng letter na yan ipapakita sa iyo, ma-identify mo ba?
4: Yes, Your Honor.
3: Now, we are showing you a copy of the letter dated December 10, 2024. The question after you peruse the same, what relation, if any, does that document have with the letter you mentioned?
4: The same document that I mentioned, sir.
3: Your Honor, manifestation, the same letter coming from the Vice President's counsel is not marked in exhibits by the prosecution. Same with the previous letter, we move that the same with agreement from the defense counsel be marked as our exhibit P dash Roman numeral 4-33 for the prosecution. It is a photocopy of that letter, Your Honor, please.
1: What does counsel for the respondent say?
0: No objection to that, Your Honor.
3: No objection. Thank you so much.
1: Noted. Kindly have it marked.
3: Your Honor, proceed. Now, else, if any, did the letter state, if any?
4: Well, the counsel for the Vice President stated that the Vice President is confident that the NBI will also investigate the alleged threat against her life. Yun po yung tenor ng letter.
3: Correct.
4: Na yun, sir.
3: Now, ito yung tanong now. You mentioned earlier that the Vice President stated that she already contracted an assassin to kill the president and the two others. Now, objection. Attorney Lotto, wait, not yet done, no question yet.
1: Please proceed, counsel.
3: As the head of the investigation team, what was your impression of the vice president when she declared that she already contracted an assassin to kill the president, the first lady, and the former speaker of the House of Representatives?
0: Objection, Your Honor. Calls for an opinion.
3: Opinion. You may cite the rule, Your Honor, please.
0: And misleading as well, Your Honor. She never mentioned the word assassin.
3: Your Honor, the term, may I reply to that, Your Honor, please?
1: Counsel for the prosecution.
3: The term assassin had a fiction. It is the same term used by the PNP and by the PCO. So it's not plucked out of thin air, Your Honor, please. So we have basis for using the term assassin.
0: But Your Honor, the counsel mentioned that it was VP Saro who mentioned it. And that was phrased in his answer. So we are objecting to that, Your Honor.
1: With the understanding that the witness will base his answer on his investigation or knowledge insofar as the investigation that he himself conducted and led is concerned, and not as a conclusion of fact and law. The witness may answer.
3: What was your impression?
4: Yes, Your Honor. To me, as the chief investigator at that time, the utterances made by the vice president was serious, and the threat was real and actual, sir.
1: Witness, if I may intercede, counsel, is this contained in your investigation report?
4: Yes, sir.
1: You may proceed, counsel.
3: Seryoso tsaka totoong pagbabanta. Now, what made you say that? Na yung pagbabanta ng Vice Presidente ay both seryoso at totoo?
4: Well, Your Honor, we considered the content and context of the utterances made by the Vice President in November 23, 2024, mm-hmm. as well as the utterances made by the Vice President in October 18, 2024, and the reactions from the recipients, as well as reactions from several government agencies, sir.
3: Content and context. Now, exactly, yung tanong is, Exactly. How did you analyze the content and the context of the entire press conference?
4: We considered several factors, Your Honor, in the analysis of that content and context.
3: Several factors. To be exact, kung alam mo, ilang factors kinonsider nyo?
4: At least four. Your Honor, number one, the delivery or manner in which the utterances were spoken.
3: That's one.
4: Number two, the literal meaning of the statement, Your Honor. Number three, the nature of the instruction. And number four, the relationship between the parties, sir.
3: So four factors. Now, Attorney Lotok, let's go to the first factor, no? Let's go to the first factor. The delivery of the manner in which the threats were spoken. What made you say that the respondent was both serious and real when she uttered those threats?
0: Jackson, Your Honor, calls for an opinion.
3: Your Honor, if I may.
1: Based on his investigation, counsel, he may testify as to that. Witness may answer.
4: Yes, Your Honor. The vice president was furious and fuming mad when she uttered those.
3: Could you repeat it? Furious and?
4: And fuming mad, sir.
3: Fuming mad. Furious and fuming mad. Now, what made you say na yung vice presidente was both furious and fumingly mad?
4: Well, nakita ho namin dun sa video nung niran ho namin, Your Honor, if I'm not mistaken, I think more or less 8 beses po siyang galit na galit at nagmumura at minumura yung presidente, si first lady, and then si former speaker of the house, sir.
3: 8 beses.
4: If I'm not mistaken, more or less, sir.
3: Now, and then you're referring to the video. Now, in what particular portions of the video, okay, did the vice president hurl invectives or sa Tagalog, pagmumura kung sa Cebuano pamalikas kung hawar mga ilang beses? 8? In what particular portions?
4: Your Honor, if I may refer to my notes
1: again. You may do so.
4: Thank you, Your Honor.
3: In the interest of time, Your Honor, please, while the counsels are doing that, I move that the previously marked and identified Exhibit P-Roman numeral 4-10, which is the flash drive containing the video of that press conference, be unsealed in the presence of counsels from both sides.
1: You may proceed.
3: And then you may now answer, Mr. Witness, anong mga timestamps ba ito?
4: Yeah, Your Honor, from timestamp 53 minutes to 27 seconds and 53 minutes to 39 seconds.
3: So 53 minutes, 27 seconds to 53 minutes, 39 seconds. The second timestamp, if you may.
4: 54 minutes to 03 seconds and 54 minutes to 08 seconds.
3: 54 minutes, 03 seconds to 54 minutes, 08 seconds. That's the second timestamp. What about the next timestamp, if you know?
4: 55 minutes to 42 seconds and 56 minutes to 07 seconds.
3: 55 minutes, 42 seconds to 56 minutes, 06 seconds. What about the fourth timestamp, if you know?
4: 58 minutes to 38 seconds, up to 58 minutes to 47 seconds.
3: 58 minutes, 38 seconds to 58 minutes to 47 seconds. What about the fifth timestamp, if you know?
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3: 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What about the next, the sixth timestamp, if you know?
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3: 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What about the last timestamp, Mr. Witness?
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3: 1 hour, 08 minutes, 43 seconds to 1 hour, 08 minutes, 54 seconds. Your Honor, we move that those seven timestamps identified by the witness be shown in sequence, Your Honor, please.
1: So ordered, Your counsel for the prosecutors will kindly give the flash drive to be unsealed by the witness, as witnessed by counsel for the respondents thereafter. For counsel of the parties to kindly accompany each other to the tech booth so that the USB may be played with respect to the specified timestamps of the witness.
4: Okay.

coño? Sino ang corrupt? 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

he did not know what he was talking about? So incompetent? Or he was lying through his teeth to get the votes of people? Putang ina ninyong lahat. Martin Romualdez, Lisa Marcos, Bongbong Marcos.

0: Think we have two more. I think that would be the last. Daughter, that would be the last.
1: Council, that's the 7 timestamps.
0: Let me confirm, Attorney Magallon. Okay, we have one more. We have two more, Yon, please. I was told we have two more timestamps, Yon, please.
1: Two more.
0: Thank you.

0: maalis mo man ako sa presidential days, hindi pa rin ikaw ang presidente, king ina mo. Walang boboto sa iyo. Please lang.
1: Okay, thank
0: wala.
1: You. So, Your Honor, those were the 7 timestamps portions of the video where the Vice President hurled invectives and profanities. Now, the question is, may I proceed, Your Honor?
2: Counsel, to clarify.
1: Yeah, papa.
2: That the Vice President hurled invectives, period. Mm-hmm. Not necessarily against the 3 officials mentioned.
1: Most of them were against the 3 officials, Your Honor, please.
2: I only counted or heard 1 or 2. Out of the 7, I heard Representative Chua, but he's not one of the subject matters of this case. But just for the record, does the witness confirm that? Out of the 7 timestamps, there are approximately 2 or 3 that mentioned either all 3 or 1 of the top officials. Would that be correct, Mr. Witness?
3: I think more than that, sir, if you can say the context.
1: Make your voice louder.
3: If I'm not mistaken, I think 5 times referring to either Martin Romualdez or Liza Marcos or the president.
2: The rest were either congressmen or a particular congressman.
3: If I'm not mistaken, sir, yeah.
2: Counsel, you may proceed.
1: Now, Mr. Witness, etong mga 7 timestamps kung saan nagmumura yung Vice Presidente. Why is this in classifying her threats as serious and real?
3: Yes, Your Honor, it's very much factor. Because we want to establish the intent of the Vice President, and that intent is crucial in our investigation. We want to determine whether those utterances made by the Vice President were just a product of a temporary fit of anger. Was it just spur of the moment?
1: Mm-hmm.
3: Or were they really serious, actual, and real threat?
1: So what was your conclusion?
3: Your Honor.
1: So what was your conclusion? Was it serious, real?
3: Yeah, Your Honor.
1: Okay.
3: Serious, real.
1: Let's go to factor number 2. So 2 out of 4 factors now. Sinabi mo yung literal meaning ng mga utterances ng Vice President. Na yung literal meaning, why is this a factor in your conclusion na seryoso at totoo yung pagbabanta ng Vice Presidente?
3: Yes, Your Honor. Klaro po dun sa utterances ng Vice Presidente. Even before the online press conference held on November 23, 2024, the Vice President had already contracted a person to kill the President, Liza Marcos, and the former Speaker, Your Honor.
1: Siguro, so the public will understand. I want you to answer in Tagalog. Ba't mahalaga sa inyo, sa investigasyon nyo, na yung pagkukontrata ng tao na papatay sa Pangulo tsaka dalawa pa, nangyari ito bago pa man yung press conference? Ba't mahalaga sa investigasyon nyo yan?
3: Yes, Your Honor, mahalaga ho yan para sa amin. Basically, it's indicative of intent that the utterances was deliberately made up by the Vice President, and it really shows serious, actual, and real threat, Your Honor.
1: All right, now, Attorney Lotok, let's go to the third factor. Yung third factor is now sinasabi mo, yung nature ng instruction. Now, could you tell the public and the court, ano bang ibig sabihin ng factor number 3, nature of the instruction?
3: Yes, Your Honor, in those utterances, the Vice President said, huwag kang tumigil hanggat hindi mo sila mapapatay. It shows persistence on the part of the Vice President that she was determined to carry out those utterances. And from the point of view of law enforcement agency like the NBI, it's alarming for us, sir.
1: It is alarming from the point of view of law enforcement agents. Now, in Tagalog, if you may, ba't mo nasabing nakaka-alarma. Nakaka-alarma yung sinabi ng Vice Presidente na yung instruction na huwag kang titigil hanggat hindi mo napapatay ang Pangulo, ang unang ginang, at ang former Speaker ng House of Representatives. Ba't mahalaga? Ba't alarming yan?
3: Well, Your Honor, pwede hong mag-take advantage yung ibang grupo dyan, ibang individual. God forbid may mangyari sa Vice Presidente for one reason or the other. Matitrigger ho ngayon yung instruction, and then papatayin ngayon yung, God forbid again, ang Presidente, Lisa Marcos, ang former Speaker. And in fact, even yung triggering na phase na yon, pwedeng mag-take advantage doon yung ibang grupo, thinking na pag in-assassinate natin ang tatlo, ang sisisihin ang Vice Presidente. So marami hong angulo, Your Honor, para ho sa amin sa law enforcement. Medyo magiging disorder, magiging chaotic, magiging anarchy yung society pag hindi siya na-address eh. Medyo, yun po yung sa amin as investigator, sir.
1: But was she not only joking, Attorney Lotok?
4: Jackson leading, Your Honor.
1: But there's basis to that, Your Honor.
2: Leading. Sustained.
1: Reform okay. Question. Now, let's go to... Let's proceed, Mr. Witness. So far, you mentioned, ito yung mga factor, no? Manner, literal meaning, nature of the instruction. Ano ba yung fourth factor kung alam mo?
3: The relationship between the parties, meaning the relationship between the Vice President and the President, sir.
1: Mm-hmm. Now, what about the fourth factor, no? Why is it significant to investigation?
3: Well, in one of the utterances made by the Vice President, she characterizes the relationship with the President as toxic.
1: Toxic.
3: If I'm not mistaken, at least three times siya binigyan yung term na toxic, referring to the relationship between her and the President, sir.
1: Mm-hmm. Now, what were your reasons, if any, that made you conclude na nasabi na ng Vice President na toxic yung relationship niya between her and the President?
4: Objection calls for an opinion, Your Honor.
1: Your Honor, investigation.
2: Witness may answer part of his investigation.
3: Una yung resignation niya as secretary ng Department of Education. Pangalawa yung utterances niya noong October 18, nung sinabi niya na I realize toxic na itong relationship. Gusto kong tanggalin yung ulo niya ba? And then I imagine myself cutting his head.
1: What else, if any?
3: The reaction of the recipient of those utterances, Your Honor. The reaction from the President himself, sir.
1: So the reaction from the President. Yung tanong now, Attorney Lotok, is why did you consider yung reaction ng mga recipients ng pagbabanta, kagaya ng President, let's focus on the President. But you can consider yung reaction nila?
3: Well, we want to establish whether the recipient of those utterances felt intimidated by those statements or did they took it serious an actual threat.
1: Mm-hmm.

0: of the president, based on his reaction, was he intimidated?
1: Well, yung opening statement ng presidente, ang sabi niya, nakakabahala ang mga narinig natin itong mga nakarang araw. Ito'y isang kriminal na pagtatangka. Papalagan ko to. Yes, Your Honor. The president took the threat by the vice president as serious and real.
0: Now, Mr. Witness, aside from yung reaction ng mga recipients, we focus on the president. Ano pa yung ibang mga factors na kinonsider nyo? Kung meron pa man.
1: Yes, Your Honor. We find it, this is from the point of view of the investigator. We find it disturbing when we tried to compare the utterances made in October 18 and the utterances made in November 23. And may nakita ho kami doon, at least tatlo o apat na medyo sabi ko nga, disturbing from the point of view namin.
0: Disturbing. Tatlo or apat na disturbing na?
1: Na utterances.
0: Utterances. Now, let's go to that. So you said you compared the utterances in October 18 tsaka 20th, November 23. Sabi mo, you found at least 3 or 4 disturbing statements. Tama ba? Now, ano ba yung 3 statements na ito?
1: Your Honor, we are trying to establish the patterns and the consistencies of those utterances. For instance, nung October 18, ang sabi niya is, walang number one ang Pilipinas na to. Para sa akin, number two lamang ito. Walang number one. And then we compared it in November 23, ang sabi niya, ni-reiterate niya, I do not recognize anybody above me. That's number one, Your Honor. The number two, ang sabi niya noong October 18, hindi marunong maging presidente yung nakaupo. Kasalanan ko ba yon? And then we compared it in November 23, ang sabi niya doon, this country will go to hell because that person who is sitting, sabi niya, is doesn't know how to be a president and who is a liar.
0: All right.
1: Then number 3, ang sabi niya sa October 18, meron akong 5 impeachable offense na alam kay BBM pero papasabad dyan sa House. Siyempre hindi. Then kinumpare namin yung November 23, ang sabi ng John, sabi niya doon is he was lying through his teeth para makuha lang yung boto ng mga tao. And then nagmura na siya, PI ka, BBM, Lisa Marcos and Martin Romualdez, Your Honor.
0: What do you mean by PI?
1: Putang ina, sir.

0: freedom of expression, sinabi niya. That's protected, yung pagbabanta niya. Are you aware of this defense?
1: Yes, Your Honor.
0: Attorney Lotto. As a lawyer, and as the head of the NBI Cybercrime Division, that's the basis, Your Honor. Do you agree with this?
2: Objection, Your Honor. Calls for an opinion. This is not part of the investigation.
0: She's a lawyer, Your Honor.
3: That's it does call for an opinion, and it's not part of their investigation, counsel. Kindly reform your question. Mm-hmm. I know where you're getting at, but kindly reform your question.
0: Okay. Your Honor, Attorney Lotok, you are aware of the defense.
1: Yes.
0: That it's a freedom of expression. Okay. In your investigation, did you consider this, if at all, and if any?
2: Objection, Your Honor.
0: Sure. There's basis, if at all, if
3: witness
0: any.
3: Witness may answer.
1: Yes, of course, Your Honor. We consider that whether magfa-fall ba siya sa confines ng freedom of speech.
0: And what was your finding? That's the basis now. What was your finding?
1: Three reasons, Your Honor, if okay lang. Una, when the second highest official of the land openly and publicly uttered that she had already contracted a person to kill, the highest official of the land, the first lady and the former speaker, and that she instructed the person to be relentless in killing them, we failed to see any amount of freedom of speech in that utterance, Your Honor. That's number one. Number two, we talk to ourselves, if we allow the argument that it is within the bounds of freedom of speech, if we allow that to become the norms of our society, then who would prevent anybody from doing the same to anyone? Pwede na pong sabihin, patayin mo si Senator ganito pag ito ang nangyari. Patayin mo si Congressman ganito pag ganito ang nangyari. Patayin mo si Justice ganito pag ganito ang nangyari. So imagine, Your Honor, the anarchy, the disorder, and the chaos it would bring to our country. And number three, Your Honor, as a lawyer and being in the law enforcement, freedom of speech protects lawful expression, but it does not protect utterances that satisfies the elements of a criminal offense, like this one, Your Honor.
0: Satisfies the elements of a criminal offense like this one. Ito yung tanong now. Attorney Lotto, based on your finding, based on your affidavit of investigation, did the vice president commit a crime?
1: Based on our
2: objection, Your Honor, leading and calls for conclusion of law.
0: Based on his investigation, let the witness answer.
3: Sustained, but the presiding officer will ask the question to the witness. Based on your investigation, Attorney Lotto,
1: yes, sir.
3: Was there enough basis to file a criminal complaint, as you did, for the crimes you charged the vice president with? Prima facie evidence only, huh? Not as to whether or not she indeed committed it or not, because only a court of justice can determine that.
1: Yes, Your Honor, based on our findings, we believe that the vice president committed the crime of grave threats and inciting persecution.
3: Only insofar as satisfying the requirement of prima facie evidence sufficient to file a case.
1: Prima facie evidence with reasonable certainty of conviction.
3: Yes, that would be a more complete description of what you have to comply with before you can file a case.
1: Yes, Your Honor. Yes, po.
3: Counsel, may proceed.
0: Thank you so much. Let's continue. Attorney Lotok, kita magpapadayon, hininatod mga pakiana, nga na imo pagbaton, hininakod mga
2: Your Honor,
0: pakiana.
2: Your Honor.
0: Your Honor, what?
2: What's your objection? May I be allowed to make a manifestation? Your Honor, as I understand, only Filipino and English was...
0: be careful.
2: Because I cannot understand, Your Honor, what he was saying. So can we just ask that he states his statement in Filipino or English, Your Honor?
0: Your Honor, Filipino language encompasses all the languages, dialects. It includes our very own waray-waray.
2: But
3: Counsel, the rules state only Filipino and English, but I will let it go once in a while, but not each time.
2: We will submit, Your Honor.
0: Thank you, Your Honor.
3: You may proceed, Counsel, for the prosecutors.
0: Now, you mentioned that the respondent's lawyer, Attorney Lim, through a letter said that the Vice President was confident in your office's assurance that the alleged threats to her were also being investigated. Malala mo sagot mo yon, Don?
1: Yes, Your Honor.
0: Now, what did the NBI do, if any, on the alleged threats? This time, sinasabi niya, to her, to the Vice President, kung meron man.
1: Yes, Your Honor, we started the investigation on the alleged threat against the life of the Vice President.
0: You started. So, what was the result? If any, if at all, if you know, to that investigation?
1: Well, Your Honor, the fact that we issued the a letter dated December 2, 2024, we informed the Vice President that we are investigating on that alleged threat against her life and that we want any information that would give us any investigative lead on that matter, Your Honor. Unfortunately, the Vice President did not appear. So wala ho kaming makitang pagsisimulan na imbestigahan. Well, may nakita kami sa, I think, 75 PNP personnel in so far as the security of the Vice President is concerned. Per record, sa news na inalis sa BPSPG.
0: Mm-hmm.
1: And then inilipat sa Manila. And,
0: okay.
1: And I think the reason being is that may issue ng peace and security kung di ako nagkakamali. Yun po yung
0: nakita
1: medyo nakikita naming security issues.
0: So now, if you know, no? Tira. Sa Vice Presidential Security and Protection Group, if you know, pagkatapos ma-remove yung sinasabi mong 75 personnel of that VPSPG, if you know.
1: Well, based on, if I'm not mistaken, based on the record, the COA record, I think more or less 335 security personnel, kung di ako nagkakamali, base dun sa...
0: 335 personnel protecting a single person, the Vice President?
1: Based on that record, Your Honor, based on the news, yeah.
0: 335. Last point, Your Honor, please.
3: Wind up, Counsel.
0: Yes, Your Honor. Now, Mr. Witness, you mentioned earlier that your office considered in its investigation in the November 23, 2024 online briefing na aside kay respondent yung Vice Presidente tsaka yung mga media personalities, okay, na nabanggit mo, sino pa kung

0: referring doon sa paglipat niya from HOR to women correction facilities, I think. And then yung health issue niya, so parang kinukomplain din niya na yun.
1: Okay.
0: At yung nangyari sa kanyang pagka-held in custody sa HOR.
1: Alright, now. What significance, if any, the attorney Lopez have, okay, in your investigation on the threats made by the Vice President in that online media briefing?
0: Yes, Your Honor, we take that into account. Tinindan namin yung sitwasyon, yung issue ni Attorney Zulaika. But when we see the bigger picture, taking all the pieces of the puzzle, it has nothing to do with the Vice President contracting a person, because even before Zulaika Lopez appeared in that video, the Vice President had already contracted a person to kill the President and Lisa Marcos and the former speaker. And when we consider all the facts and circumstances, the instance where Attorney Zulaika was complaining does not diminish, it does not alter, it does not affect the totality of the findings that we have in our investigation, sir.
1: All right.
2: Senator, Judge, is counsel for the prosecutors done? Attorney Ligutan, are you done?
1: Yes, Your Honor.
2: You're done? Yes. Before cross-examination, Chair would like to recognize, with the permission of Senator Judge JV, Senator Judge Bam Aquino had earlier sought recognition. Chair will recognize him first, thereafter Senator Judge Tulfo Irwin, thereafter Senator Judge Ejercito, and then Senator Judge Ontiveros. Senator Judge Aquino is recognized. You have 2 minutes, sir.
3: Yes, maraming salamat, Mr. Presiding Officer. Attorney Lotok,
0: yes,
3: meron pa po bang ibang grupo sa NBI ang nag-imbestiga doon po sa mga utterances ni Vice President Sara Duterte noong November 23 to 24?
0: During our time, insofar as the cybercrime division is concerned, yung cybercrime division, Your Honor, and the team that was yung binuo ni former judge, Director Judge.
3: So kayo lang po?
0: At that time, sir, hindi ko na po alam ngayon kung sino yung mga team na, kasi nalipat na po ako sa ibang region, sir.
3: Okay. 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So tinuloy niyo po ba yung investigasyon para mahanap ang taong ito?
0: Well, aside from the fact, Your Honor, na nag-issue kami ng subpoena sa Vice President para makakuha ng information, kasi we need a validated information, we need a confirmed information. Nung inisyuan namin ng subpoena yung mga media personalities, bawat isa sa kanila na nag-appear, tinanong din po namin, nandoon ka ba nung sinabi ito ng Vice President?
3: Hindi ko po tinatanong kung sinabi ba ito o hindi. 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
0: Nagtanong kami, Your Honor. We tried to elicit information both from those people who have personal knowledge during the online press conference. Unfortunately, wala ho kaming ma-establish na validated information na confirmed. So, in fact, hanggang ngayon, nag-aantay po kami. 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
3: Opo. 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
0: Well, Your Honor, if if the second highest official of the land sinabi yan, it's hindi ho biro yan. 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

0: that mga pagmumura. So we took it very serious, Your Honor.
1: Alright, I have a question for the defense. Sa lahat ng mga sagot ninyo, Attorney Vinluan, parang hindi ko nakita na tinanggi ng inyong kliyente o ng depensa na may nakausap ang vice-presidente na tao para gawin yung mga bagay na ito. Tama ba? Wala ito sa mga sagot ninyo?
2: We deny that, Your Honor. That is not accurate, Your Honor, and we will present evidence or counter evidence to prove
1: okay.
2: that.
1: So let me clarify. Sa lahat ng sagot ninyo so far, hindi pa nyo tinatanggi ito, pero in your time presenting evidence, you will deny that there was a person contracted by the Vice President.
2: Your Honor, to clarify, I don't understand, Your Honor, when we were asked, but...
1: in your answer. You have an answer. There is an impeachment.
2: We denied it, Your Honor. We denied it in our answer, which we filed before the Senate Impeachment Court.
1: You denied it in your answer?
2: Correct, Your Honor.
1: If I remember correctly, ang nabanggit doon ay freedom of expression. Was there an exact statement there na hindi totoo na meron ngang kinontrata ang vice-presidente o kinausap ang vice-presidente para gawin ito?
2: We maintain our position that we denied it, Your Honor.
1: Okay.
2: It is there in our answer.
1: Mr. President, I don't want to take up time, but I do want to check the official records and look for this because I don't remember seeing that in any of your answers, Mr.
2: Your Honor, all allegations were denied.
1: It's a general denial. A blanket denial.
2: There were, that was the general denial and there were also specific denials.
1: Okay, we'll take a look, Mr. Presiding Officer. Hanapin natin to with... and if I may come back to this once we take a look at the records, Mr. Presiding Officer.
3: Gentlemen may do so at the appropriate time. With the permission of Senator Judge Erwin Tulfo, since nakatayo na po si Senator Judge Ejercito, papaunahin ko na muna siya. Senator Judge Tulfo, rather Ejercito is recognized. You have 2 minutes, sir.
4: Thank you, Mr. Presiding Officer. Tanong ko lang, no, just to clarify, may we know it, if the NBI has the authority to issue subpoena against impeachable officials? Kasi kanina po, no, sa mga pinresent kanina, subpoena po ang inyo pinadala sa Vice President instead of a mere invitation. Nila po, clarify ko lang po.
0: Yes, Your Honor. Under Republic Act 10867, the NBI has authority to issue subpoena. And as a matter of fact, the case involving the Vice President falls under Section 5, Paragraph G, which the NBI has primary jurisdiction to undertake investigation, Your Honor.
4: Likewise, for the information, may we know what constitutes a grave threat that will prompt the NBI to conduct an investigation as compared to a light threat? No, what are the elements that are needed to be present to be considered a grave threat?
0: Well, for grave threat, Your Honor, if naalala ko siya. If a person threatens another person with the infliction upon the latter's person, property, or honor, or that of the latter's family, with a wrong or with any wrong amounting to a crime, if that threat is with condition or without condition or with involved with monetary consideration, yun po your honor yung kabuuan ng sa great threat.
4: So yung great threat po may condition. Or wala condition.
0: The crime of great threat, Your Honor, can be committed with or without condition.
4: With or without condition. So as an investigator, have you ever investigated and filed a complaint for grave threats apart from this one?
0: Again, Your Honor?
4: As an investigator, have you filed any case or investigated and filed a case for grave threats against anyone aside from this, excluding this one?
0: I think nag-start po kasi ako as counter-terrorism and then organized crime group. And then cybercrime, wala akong maalala, Your Honor, kundi ito lang. I mean, so far as my being in the NBI is concerned, Your Honor.
4: So ito lamang yung ano, ito pala yung kaso na naimbestigahan nyo concerning grid threats, you know?
0: I think yung iba, may mga naimbestigahan, Your Honor. Pero again, sabi ko, yung sa sarili ko po, yung experience ko from counterterrorism hanggang sa organized transnational crime group, hanggang sa cyber crime division, ang naalala ko lang, Your Honor, kasi matagal na ho yun eh, kung ano yung nasa record. I think itong grave threats na to is pag hindi first time, doon ko lang na-experience.
4: Gaano katagal ho kayong parte nitong cyber crime division bago kayo nalipat?
0: Since 2018, Your Honor, nagsimula ho ako bilang investigation agent. And then 2022, I was designated as chief of the Digital Forensic Laboratory Division, and in 2023 designated as chief of the Cybercrime Division, sir.
4: So more than 5 years kayong nandito sa Cybercrime Division ng NBA.
0: Opo.
4: That's all, Mr. Presiding Officer. Thank you.
3: Thank you, Senator Judge Arisato. Senator Judge Tulfo Irwin is recognized. You have 2 minutes, sir. You may proceed when you're ready.
5: Thank you, Mr. President or Presiding Officer. I'd like to direct my clarificatory question to the witness on the stand, Mr. Presiding Officer. Attorney Jeremy Lontok.
0: Opo, Your Honor.
5: What findings, if any, convince the NBI the motive of the respondent to kill the president and two other people? Meron po bang kayong nakitang any motive? Bakit niya po gagawing patayin ang Pangulo?
0: Yes, Your Honor. As I've said before, when we take into consideration all the facts and circumstances surrounding that issue, nagkaroon ng hindi magandang relasyon yung dalawa, and then nagbato na ang Vice Presidente ng mga salitang mabibigat laban sa Presidente. Pinapakita doon sa October 18 na toxic na nga yung relationship nila. Galit na galit si Sara dahil sinasabi ng Vice Presidente is politically motivated yung pag-attack sa kanya. And then at the same time, pinagtutulungan siya ng buong gobyerno. So, then the trigger ho yun, if my memory serves me right, nung incident nangyari noong 23 November 2024. So parang nagpatong-patong na ho siya, convolution ng iba't ibang issue. So nakita ho namin, talagang galit ang Vice Presidente sa Presidente.
5: Okay. So you saw that the Vice President is very angry, right? Galit po siya. Did the investigation uncover any evidence, if there's any, that the respondent had taken steps to carry out these threats or these statements that she made in public and online? Did you have or did you cover any evidence?
0: Your Honor, insofar as the cybercrime division is concerned, we focus on the investigation on the alleged grave threats and inciting to sedition. Ngayon, pagdating doon ng whether or not meron na-execute na o may inutusan, I think ang makakasagot po niyan, Your Honor, yung aming director, kasi sa kanya po yung pool ng information. At the same time, yung jurisdiction na yan, nasa intelligence service po namin. Kami ho nasa investigation service. So, so far as the NBI, Cybercrime Division is concerned at that time, naka-focus ho kami sa grave threat and inciting to sedition. But in so far as whether meron na bang in-engage ang Vice Presidente, jurisdiction ho yan ng aming intelligence service. At maybe ang makakasagot niyan yung aming director, kasi siya po yung recipient ng full of information from different divisions and regions.
5: You mean the inciting to sedition will be answered by the director, is that correct? Kasi parang hindi po natalakay kanina in inciting to sedition. Is it?
0: Well, Your Honor, inciting to sedition, in our investigation, we were able to establish that those utterances from 18 October 2024, November 23, 2024, and other facts and circumstances, even the November 26, 2024, we believed that those utterances have a tendency, Your Honor, to stir up the people, to go against the government, have tendency to disturb the public peace of the community, the peace of the community, and have tendency to undermine public safety and public order. And I think that's elements of the inciting to sedition, Your Honor.
5: I have last two questions, Mr. Presiding Officer. So you're saying they're intertwined, killing the president and then inciting the people to revolt against the government. They're intertwined. Is that what you're saying?
0: Based on our findings, Your Honor.
5: Based on your findings. And what could be the motive of the vice president inciting people to sedition, to revolt against the government, when in fact she will be the next president of the republic? She's been saying, and everybody knows, and she's been claiming. Why do you think? I mean, did you look deeper? Why incite to sedition? I mean, in fact, you're the vice president. Usually, in our country, usually, Mr. Witness, the vice president would run for presidency. What could be the motive?
0: Well, Your Honor, what we have established is the fact that the relationship between the two were already hostile. And what we established is the fact that the vice president has committed great threats and inciting to sedition. Yun ho yung focus namin, Your Honor. Insofar as yung mas malalim pa na motibo, wala akong personal knowledge.
5: All right. Well, I'm running out of time. Can you identify the strongest piece of evidence which you relied in deciding to file these cases before the Department of Justice? And what is the status of this case, Mr. Witness?
0: Well, Your Honor, the pieces of evidence that we attached or we incorporated in our investigation is sufficient and has satisfied the requirements of the quantum of evidence required, which is prima facie evidence with reasonable certainty of conviction. And the fact, Your Honor, that the Department of Justice has issued certification stating that your referral, your transmittal, has complied all the elements of the crime charge and therefore good for preliminary investigation.
5: What is the status of the case, Mr. Witness?
0: It's ongoing, Your Honor, if kung tama ang naalala ko. It's ongoing, Your Honor.
5: One very, very quick question, Mr. Presiding Officer.
3: Up, Senator Judge.
5: Do you think at this point you have an airtight case against the respondent?
0: I believe so, yes, Your Honor. Otherwise, the Department of Justice would not issue a certification stating to the effect na kumpleto ang elements namin, na nakuha namin yung requirement, at ready na siya for preliminary investigation.
5: Thank you, Mr. Witness. Thank you, Mr. Presiding Officer.
3: Thank you, Senator Judge Tulfo. Senator Judge Ontiveros, Senator Judge Villanueva, and thereafter we pause for a 10-minute break. You may proceed, ma'am. You have 2 minutes.
6: Salamat, Mr. Presiding Officer. Attorney Lotok.
0: Opo, yes, Your Honor.
6: Sa affidavit of investigation dated February 10, 2025, nirekomenda ng NBI na sampahan ng mga kasong grave threats at inciting to sedition ang Vice Presidente. Pwede po bang idahilan sa mga kasong yan na nadala lang ng emosyon or may matinding trigger kaya nakapagsambit ng ganoon?
0: I don't think, Your Honor, kasi wala naman ho sa elements ng grave threats yung situation na yon. As long as we were able to satisfy the elements for grave threats, Your Honor, and when the Department of Justice certifies na kumpleto yung elemento doon, So, no, Your Honor, hindi ho yan mag-matter doon sa findings namin.
6: At yung sinabi po ninyong elements of grave threats, yun po yung apat na in-enumerate nyo kanina. Ano pong elements of grave threats?
0: Yes, Your Honor. Number one, that a person threatened to inflict another person upon the latter's person, honor, property, or that of the latter's family with any wrong. That's the first element. The second element, that wrong amounts to a crime. Then the third element is yung my demand for money or my condition and imposed. In our investigation, mayroon hong tatlong acts para makumit yung grave threats. Base doon sa tatlong elements na sinabi ko, the offender have complied with the threat na sinabi niya. The offender hindi niya na-comply yung threat na sinabi niya, or yung pangatlong act, yung walang condition yung threat na yon, Your Honor.
6: Mga dalawang beses niyo po binanggit yung salitang condition, Attorney Lotok. Itatanong ko yan mamaya-maya. 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
0: Well, sinusunod din ho namin yung quantum of evidence na prima facie evidence with reasonable certainty of conviction. Kaya ho, kung makikita nyo, yung pong aming processes o yung phases, yung pang last po niya is legal evaluation. Meaning, pag meron na ho kaming conclusion, bago ho namin ito i-submit sa Department of Justice, meron hong referral kaming ginagawa sa legal division, or nagpapatulong ho kami sa aming mga legal experts. 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
6: Alright, salamat, attorney. 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
0: Yes, Your Honor, and that is on the basis of our cherished principle, the two-pillar rule in investigation, thoroughness and legality, Your Honor.
6: Alright, salamat po. Eto, in principle, kailangan po ba ng patunay na may kinontratang assassin para maituring na grave threats ang mga sinabi?
0: Well, Your Honor, in so far as the crime of grave threat is concerned, hindi po yun kailangan.
6: Alright. Speaking of condition, kanina na binanggit nyo dalawang beses, posible po ba ang grave threats kahit may condition ang banta? 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
0: Very much possible, Your Honor. As I have said, grave threats can be committed with or without condition. And as a matter of fact, meron akong naalalang isang case, is PO2 Jamaca versus Attorney Bangot. Ang sabi ho doon ni PO2 Jamaca, if I lose my job, I will break your head, or I will... So it's for us, it's a kind of event-based condition na matitrigger yung execution and threat pag nangyari yung event. But then when the Supreme Court nag-decided Supreme Court, at ang sabi niya, the threat was absolute.
6: So sinabi na SNO?
0: Absolute yung threat, you know, okay. Hindi conditional. So parang ganito, akin sa situation dito, meron siyang sort of event-based condition. No, pag nangyari yung event, mati-trigger ngayon yung threat na in-utter ng offender,
6: so,
0: Your Honor.
6: Masasabi pong may jurisprudence po dahil may nakikita kayong paghahalintula dun sa kasong ni rule ng SC kaugnay ni PO 2 Jamaka at itong kay Vice President.
0: Yes, Your Honor.
6: All right. Huling tanong na lang po, Attorney Lotok, bilang abogado po, as a general rule, kailan po masasabing lampas sa free speech ang pananalita at nagiging grave threats o inciting to sedition na?
0: Well, we consider the two tests. Number one, yung hindi ko mabigkas yung honor, but it's like ano bang tendency rule? If I may, Your Honor, just to refer my notes.
6: May he, presiding officer.
3: Kunti lang po. Witness may do so.
0: Yeah, yeah.
3: Kindly turn on the mic. Witness may do so, yes.
0: Thank you po, Your Honor. We consider, Your Honor, the clear and present danger rule and the dangerous tendency rule. But among the two, ang nakita ho namin yung the dangerous tendency rule. Meaning if the speech would have a tendency to create chaos or to create illegal acts, then that should be restricted. Pag may tendency ho na magiging ganon ang resulta.
6: So, huli po, attorney, masasabing bang may parang spectrum, pwedeng nagsisimula sa free speech, pero pag lumalapit na dun sa dangerous tendency rule, ay maaari na talagang tumawid sa magiging grave threats o inciting to sedition. Yun.
0: Yes, Your Honor. Pwede ho yun.
6: Alright. Maraming salamat po, Attorney Lotok. Salamat po, Mr. Presiding Officer.
3: Thank you. Noted and entered into the records. Senator Judge Villanueva, you have 2 minutes, sir. You may proceed.
7: Thank you, Mr. Senate President, Presiding Officer. Just a few questions to our witness. Mr. Witness, it's been mentioned several times the importance of your investigation that it falls under yung prima facie evidence with reasonable certainty of conviction. And nabanggit nyo po na fulfill po lahat yan, no? Kaya ho siguro nagkaroon ng first report at second report. Is that correct?
0: Yes, Your Honor.
7: And can you just for the record give us an idea, ano yung mga boxes that you have to fill in para pumasok po dito?
0: You mean, Your Honor, yung comment ng Department of Justice dun sa first affidavit na?
7: Yes, to make it clear na it's indeed goes dito sa, pumapasok siya dun sa prima facie evidence with the reasonable certainty of conviction.
0: Well, basically, Your Honor, yung requirements na binigay ng DOJ from our point of view were administrative requirement. Hindi ho yun yung sustansya ng aming affidavit. Kasi hindi ho namin binago yung affidavit namin, yung pa rin ho yun eh. Ang nakita ho ng DOJ doon, nung yung affidavit ng I think authentication na kailangan i-attach doon, and others, yung TSN, affidavit of transcription, this is, from our point of view, to satisfy the requirements of admissibility. But in so far as the substance nung aming affidavit, Your Honor, hindi namin
7: change.
0: Binago yon nung yung pangalawang submit namin.
7: So it didn't change, so that's part of your fourth stage, no, yung legal evaluation. In that stage na legal evaluation, no, was it considered, Mr. Witness, yung binabanggit ni Vice President and even some of the defense panel, no, na it is actually a conditional threat that, and it appears that the Vice President during the presentation of the video is also getting threats. What can you say about that?
0: Well, in so far as the threat against the life of the Vice President, the very reason why we issued subpoena and we sent letter for us to have the chance to talk to the Vice President and elicit some information, baka meron siyang maibigay na lead na pagsisimulan namin, Unfortunately, hindi ho siya nagpakita ng dalawang beses at wala ho siyang may ipinadalang representative para magbigay ng info, kahit info lang na mapapalidate namin, then matitrigger ho yung aming...
7: But part of your investigation, did you pursue that? If indeed there is a threat to the Vice President?
0: Yes, Your Honor. We nag-check kami sa mga open sources. Nagtanong din kami. But again, insofar as the cybercrime division is concerned, limited ho kami doon, Your Honor, sa cases na may cyber aspect. Siguro ang makakasagot po niyan, yung aming intelligence service. Sila po ang may hawak dyan sa mga issue na yan. Kasi sila ho po yung recipient ng mga information from different
7: But assets. You think it is important, if it is a conditional threat, it is also important to look at this aspect?
0: Yes, Your Honor.
7: Thank you. Mr. Witness, gusto ko lang maintindihan din yung standard na ginagamit ng National Bureau of Investigation. Kung hindi po ma-identify o ma-locate ang sinasabing assassin, does that automatically mean that the threat is no longer credible or actionable? Or does the NBI still consider the statements uttered and the surrounding circumstances and the totality of the evidence before deciding to proceed with further investigation?
0: No, Your Honor, the threat was absolute. Okay. We follow the test of mens rea, Your Honor, in considering whether the threat is totoo. Una, we examine the utterances objectively, and we interpret the same in light of the circumstances where the utterances was made, the manner in which they were spoken, the person to whom they were addressed, the relationship between the parties, and the reactions of the recipients of those utterances, Your Honor.
7: Yes. Yes, thank you, Mr. Witness. I have here with me yung binanggit po niyo sa notes ko, yung four stages, identification, and pag-preserve ng digital evidence, collection of evidence, analysis and attribution, legal evaluation, and then you have the three statements. Binanggit niyo rin tanggalin ulo niya, toxic relationship, and I always see myself cutting his head. Now, you also mentioned the factors considered: delivery, manner, literal meaning, nature of the instruction, relationship of the parties, and last but not the least, yung utterances na binanggit nyo doon sa October 18. Yung kung ano po yung mga naging batayan ng NBI sa pag-assess sa mga pahayag ng respondent. Halimbawa po, binabanggit po ninyo yung kakaibang bagay na nangyari dito sapagkat ang binabanggit nyo pong nagbibigay ng statement ay dun sa nakita nating video ay no other than our Vice President, no?
0: Yes,
7: so, did her position, her access or authority, naka-apekto po dun sa how your investigation was conducted?
0: Yes, Your Honor, as I have said a while ago, during the direct examination, in the analysis phase, we considered the intent, the capability, and the motive, Your Honor. Kasama po yun, kinonsider po namin. The fact that she is the second highest official of the land, and definitely she's capable of doing so. And then there is that motive in the sense na may mga issues na sila, galit na ang Vice Presidente, din na trigger dito sa November 23.
7: And you would say it's not usual, the usual.
0: It's not the usual. Yeah.
7: Thank you, Mr. Witness. Thank you, Mr. Presiding Officer.
3: Thank you, Senator Judge Villanueva. We will be pausing for a break, Senator Bang.
1: Point of order, Mr. Presiding Officer. May hiningi
3: what is
1: po
3: the
1: tayo.
3: Pleasure of Senator Judge Aquino?
1: No, just a point of order, Mr. Presiding Officer. May hiningi po kami sa defense na paglaro. May we tackle this after the break if they have identified it in their pleading.
3: This in relation to your question earlier.
1: Yes.
3: After the others shall have been able to speak, Senator Judge Aquino, we shall be pausing for a break for 15 minutes. We shall resume on 4:59. 4:59. Ano sasabihin ko eh? We shall resume at 5 p.m. When we resume, we shall recognize Senator Judge Tulfo, Senate President Gasalian, and thereafter Senator Judge Cayetano and Marcos.
0: Pero mag-CR.

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3: Hey, Jill!
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3: 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Hey, Jill!

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2: Good evening, everyone, and welcome to another episode of Middle East Midnight Sessions. Guys, di ba daw ang kapaliwala? My God, like...
3: Maybe I was hurt. Like, of course I am hurt.
2: All I asked was to talk.
4: Hindi madali magsulat ng thesis tapos mag-isa ka lang.
3: Imagine if I actually performed my songs in front of people.
2: She was the only person I am intimidated in that faculty room.

Judge Tulfo Rafi is recognized for his intervention. You have 2 minutes, sir. You may proceed when you're ready. Maybe ask the secretary, the clerk of court, the location of the witness. Where is the witness? Kindly situate the witness at the witness stand. Henceforth, the secretary, the clerk of court is directed to kindly make sure that if a time is given by the presiding officer, that the witness will already be at the witness stand by that time.

0: The sergeant at arms is directed to be more mindful insofar as the time of the court is concerned in bringing the witness back to the witness stand whenever we go on recess. Attorney Locke, you shall be under the same oath. You may sit down.
1: Thank you, Your Honor.
0: Senator Judge Tulfo, you may proceed.
2: Thank you, Mr. Presiding Officer. Mr. Witness, do you consider yourself as an expert when it comes to threat assessment?
1: Threat assessment, Your Honor?
2: Yes.
1: An experienced investigator, Your Honor.
2: There's a difference between an investigator as opposed to threat assessor. Somebody who assesses a threat being given against a person or individual. Kasama dyan, halimbawa, mag-imbestiga ka, tatanong ka sa mga testigo, tatanong ka sa mga taong nakarinig tungkol doon sa banta, titingnan mo yung security detail niya, saan siya nakatira, etc., etc.
1: Yes, Your Honor. An experienced investigator, Your Honor.
2: As an experienced investigator.
1: Opo.
2: So sa ginawa mong pag-iimbestiga whether or not merong real or imminent threat against the Vice President, sino-sino po yung mga naimbita nyo at na-interview?
1: Yung media personalities po, Your Honor, from late Saidin Reyes to Bones Magsambol to others, lahat po sila, tinanong namin kung kilala nila yung kinausap na ni VP Sara, yung tao na kinontrata. 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
2: Did you also invite Princess Maui, yung influencer na nagtanong kay VP Sara during that online press conference?
1: I believe so, Your Honor. I asked the executive officers back then at ang sabi nila sa akin, hindi ho nag-appear chief. So
2: you invited her pero she failed to appear?
1: Yes, Your Honor. Yun po yung report sa akin ng aking mga executive officers.
2: Okay. So masasabi nyo ba na talagang merong imminent threat, real and imminent threat against the life of the Vice President based on the investigation you conducted?
1: Against the life of the Vice President, sir?
2: Yes, Vice President. Kasi siyempre, pag nag-investigat doon sa Presidente, dapat investigan mo rin yung threat against the Vice President para patas.
1: Yes po. Precisely, the reason po, Your Honor, kung bakit ho namin inimbitahan ang Vice Presidente, may separate ho kami na sulat noong December 2. In-inform po namin siya na, ma'am, iniimbestigan din ho namin yung alleged threat against the life mo at para ho ma-expedite ito, bigyan niyo po kami ng any information na pwede maging lead doon sa investigation namin. And unfortunately, wala ho kaming na-receive na information. 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
2: Pero nagpadala ba siya ng representative to represent her doon sa sampina ninyo na pinadala sa kanya?
1: 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In fact, dalawang beses po yung letter na yon. 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
2: Yeah. Sorry to cut you off. 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
1: I think it's Attorney Paul Lawrence Lim, kung di ako nagkakamali. Ang kumausap sa kanya, Your Honor, yung dating director, Jaime B. Santiago.
2: What was discussed during that meeting between Attorney, ano pangalan ulit?
1: Lawrence Lim po.
2: Attorney Lawrence Lim and the people from the NBI, particularly the investigators investigating the threat against the Vice President.
1: Iyon nga, pinapaliwanag lang ho ng abogado, Your Honor, yung laman ng letter kung bakit hindi makakapunta yung Vice Presidente. And in fact, doon sa pangalawang letter, may sinasabi ang abogado na 6 years ago, may threat ang Vice Presidente. So hopefully confident ang Vice Presidente na iimbestigahan nyo rin yung issue na yon.
2: So 6 years ago, pero hindi nyo ba na...
1: 6 months. 6 months yata, Your Honor, 5 to 6 months.
2: Alright, so sinabi nung representative ni VP Sara na 6 months ago, there was a threat against the life of the Vice President.
1: Yun po yung nasa letter.
2: Okay, inusisa nyo ba kung ano yung threat na pinagsasabi niya?
1: Nag-conduct ho kami, Your Honor, ng open source. 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
2: Okay.
1: 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Wala ho kaming na-validate nor na-confirm.
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2: Last na lamang, Mr. Witness. 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So, kasi kung ako sa'yo, if I was the investigator, I would say, okay, ano yung threat 6 months ago? 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
0: Yes, Your Honor. Yung binuho ng director na memo, nag-create siya ng task force, and then yung task force, tinatap po dyan lahat ng regional offices. Anong information meron kayo iba to dito sa central office?
1: Anong resulta nun? Last question, Mr.
0: Well, in so far as the NBI BARM is concerned, yung hawak ko pong region, meron kaming ongoing investigation pero hindi ho related doon sa kausap ni Sarah. 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As a matter of fact, na-identify namin. So, ongoing pa siya. 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
1: Thank you, Mr. President.
2: Thank you, Mr. Senate President. Noted and entered in the records. Senator Judge Alan Cayetano is recognized. You have 2 minutes, sir.
3: Mr. President, susundan ko na yung kay Senator Wynn, Senate President.
0: Yes po, Your Honor.
3: Yeah. Good afternoon, Mr. Witness. So, dederechuin ko na, no? So, what we're trying to figure out here kasi is, are you really investigating whether my threat kay VP Sara and whether she threatened the individuals mentioned, including the president? Or are you only investigating the video and finding kung meron siyang crime? So, I asked Agent John Mark Kalilum, hindi daw niya kinausap ang PS, sabi ko PSG, pero PSC na sila ngayon, di ba? Presidential Security Command. So, did you speak to the Presidential Security Command about the threat on the president?
0: Your Honor, in terms of correspondence between the Presidential Security Command at yung NBI, ang makakasagot po niyan yung director. Kasi hindi ko alam kung may usapan po sila. Meron po kasi kaming tinatawag na need-to-know basis. Ang focus lang po namin yes. as...
3: The problem with your answers, witness, is that kung yan ang sagot mo parati, de hindi mo inimbestigahan ng husto.
0: Hindi ho.
3: Because you didn't get the information from your intelligence. You did not get your information from the task force. You did not get your information from the Presidential Security Group. Did you talk to the CIDG? May you answer first. Did you talk to the CIDG?
0: No, Your Honor.
3: No. But nag-imbestiga din sila, di ba?
0: I think so, Your Honor, kasi yes. May statement sila.
3: So yun din yung tanong nga ng Senate Presidente. Eh. 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Baka may alam sila na hindi.
0: Yung usapan po na yan, it's a matter of intelligence. Hindi ko alam kung may usapan sila o kung wala silang usapan with the director and with the intelligence service, Your Honor.
3: Yeah, I'll take that answer, but I think at least alam nyo yung nasa isip namin and what we want clarified. Secondly, sir, all of you, yung apat, you signed the February 2025 NBI Affidavit of Investigation. Tama po ba, di ba?
0: Yes, Your Honor, our Affidavit
3: Tapos,
0: of Investigation.
3: Tapos kasama dito yung verification nyo, basically saying that based on the records, tama tong lahat, no?
0: Verification ng ano po, Your Honor?
3: Sa dulo, nag-sign kayo ng verification.
0: Verification of non-forum shopping, Your Honor?
3: Yes, and Opo. That aside from non foreign shopping, give me some latitude because to explain the question. We read and understood its contents and the allegations therein are true based on authentic records.
0: Yes, Your Honor.
3: Yeah. So may mali ba dito factually? Wala. Na-review mo naman to, no?
0: May konting typo dyan, which is
3: hindi
0: normal
3: typo,
0: naman.
3: Factual.
0: In so far as I'm concerned,
3: lahat po ba nag-prepare?
0: Ang team po namin with the...
3: Tapos pinapirma sa inyo?
0: Hindi ho, kami ho nagtulong-tulong mag-draft ng affidavit of investigation kung ano yung legal basis namin and then we agree and we concluded na ito yun.
3: Then someone typed it up, then you sign. I ask this because nung tinanong ko kay Agent Mark John Kalium, sabi niya, dito nakalagay conditional pero tingin niya absolute. You answered the same thing. It's absolute, pero dito nakalagay conditional.
0: The utterances itself, Your Honor, is what we called event-based condition, ang classification namin.
3: Okay.
0: Yun yung utterances, Your Honor.
3: I'll take that answer. I think mas factual yun. But sa... Paragraph 51. Was VP Duterte ever Secretary of the Department of Justice?
0: No, Your Honor. No. Department of Education.
3: Nakalagay dito, to recall, VP Duterte resigned as the Secretary of the Department of Justice, and she herself admitted that her relationship with the President has become toxic, and she would imagine her strangling him and cutting off her head.
0: That's typo, Your Honor.
3: That's not a typo. A typo means yung department naging depart. Department of Justice and Department of Education are two different things.
0: Ang alam namin, sorry po.
3: Yes, sir. Go ahead, sir.
0: Yeah, Department of Education ang alam
3: namin. So, kasi I just filed my counter affidavit sa ombudsman about yung obstruction of justice. Ilang beses ko kailangan basahin kasi nga, pag may mali, pinirmahan nyo na sinasabi nyo, no? But anyway, going back to the condition, you mentioned the case of SPO2 Hamata.
0: Yes, sir.
3: But isn't it true that the lis mota of that case was really res judicata and double jeopardy? Meaning, hindi tinake up ng Supreme Court whether or not a condition.
0: Yes, sir.
3: Diba?
0: Opo.
3: Oh, so, that wasn't on point. Kasi I was going to ask, is there a difference if the condition is legal or illegal? Diba? So, halimbawa, pag sinabi ko sa iyong, pag natanggal akong Senate President, patatanggal din kita. Okay. Unang-una, legal naman akong tanggalin na Senate President. We always vote. There's nothing there. But if illegal, pag pinapatay mo ko, papapatayin din kita. Is there a difference if the condition of why I will act or why I'm threatening you is an illegal act?
0: Well, under the law, Your Honor, it says there that even the condition is unlawful. So, regardless of the nature of the condition.
3: Yes,
0: sir.
3: No, I want to get lang into your mind when you sign this because nga, medyo novel yung case to for me. Even as a lawyer, I have to do more research and see anong ibig sabihin nito, grave threats dito. Because you keep mentioning, we keep mentioning here that this is the second highest official in the land, and therefore pag trinete niya ang pangulo. But who was the vice president claiming na pwedeng magpapatay sa kanya?
0: Again, Your Honor, yun po yung reason ba't nag-issue kami ng subpoena. No, gusto po
3: sa reading niyo nung statement niya, sino tinutukoy ng pangulo na mukhang mag-ooperate sa kanya ng Operation Romanov? 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
0: Well, pag-uusapan Romanov, Your Honor, ang alam namin na unang nagbigkas ng Romanov ay si Mayor Baste yata noong January 2024.
3: That's irrelevant. Ang question ko, in the mind of the Vice President, sinong pinagbibintangan niya na pwedeng magpapatay sa kanya? You said you investigated eh. So mahaba na testimony niyo ni Agent John Mark. So of course, kasama sa investigation niyo, sino sa mind ni Vice President magpapapatay sa kanya?
0: Well, again, Your Honor, since wala kaming makuhang valid information.
3: No, hindi ba klaro sa video na ang pinagbibintangan niya is the First Lady, the President, and the Speaker of the House? So sabi niya, pag pinatay ako, patayin mo silang tatlo. So ang pinagbibintangan niya na magpapapatay sa kanya, yung tatlo.
0: I cannot answer to that, Your Honor.
2: Senator Judge Allen, kindly wind up.
3: But you have to be able to answer that because you're the one who investigated. And that is crucial. Why? Because part of your self-defense, so for example, if I know na sa Senator Judge, pag hindi ako bumoto one way or the other, papapatayin ako ng whatever, Chief PNP or papapatay ako ng whoever. So pag sinabi kong, pag ako pinatay, si ganito nagpapatay sa akin. And then, ang difference, I don't usually give a threat na patayin mo rin. So could it be that actually that was the defense of the Vice President para hindi siya patayin?
0: I don't know the state of the mind of the Vice President.
3: But you've testified all throughout this afternoon that you went into her state of mind.
0: Based on the series of
3: sinasabi niya. pag ako'y pinatay, eto tatlo ang papatayin nyo. Okay, last question. Kay Attorney Lopez, sabi, tinanong din to ng Senate President or, ay sorry, ni Senator Tulfo. At di ko na itatanong pero napapiyawan ni Senator Irwin din to yung tungkol kay yung sinabi ni Senator si Attorney Lopez, sabi mo even before kasi nangyari yon, nakausap na ni Vice President yung papatay.
0: That's the literal meaning of the statement.
3: Yes, that's the literal meaning, but did you believe her?
0: Well, she's the Vice President, sir.
3: So she also said freedom of expression, so you also believe her?
0: Not based on the evidence that what we gathered, sir.
3: No, okay, so I'll stop there, but I'll read you. Sinabi niyo kasi sedition. Pero tignan niyo po yung page. 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So actually, I would consider ang nag-uudyok si Princess Maui. Of course, we can discuss people power, but pero tignan niyo po ang sagot niya after yung sa pagpatay. 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
0: Yeah, actually, kung...
3: Yes, when sir. Do you believe her and when do you not? And what did you act?
0: Thank
3: you, presiding officer. Thank you.
0: Apo.
2: Thank you, Senator Judge Alan Cayetano, Senator Judge Marcos, thereafter, Senator Judge Senator Marcos, you may proceed, ma'am, when you're ready.
4: Thank you very much, presiding officer. And Attorney Lontok,
0: yes, ma'am.
4: Nga pag-abot din ni
0: Diha
4: aton Senado.
0: Opo, ma'am.
4: Okay, I'd like to affirm lang yung sinabi mo kanina na noong nangyari nga itong hating gabi na interview ni Vice President sa Zoom, agad-agad inorderan kayo, in-instructionan ng NBI na mag-imbestiga. 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
0: Hindi po, Your Honor. 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I think between 12 noon and 1 p.m. And then mayroong instruction na nanggaling kay Delta Santiago na, oh Jeremy, may kumakalat sa social media, may mga utterances na ginawa ang Vice Presidente. 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
4: Tama. So anong araw yon? 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Ang tinutukoy mo ba yung November 23 din?
0: November 23, ma'am. 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
4: 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Anong araw?
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4: 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Yan din ang nakasaad. On even date ang nakasabi sa inyong affidavit.
0: So, yes, ma'am.
4: Okay. So, nag-umpisa na kayo. Kwento nga ninyo, four phase yung investigasyon. Nag-umpisa sa identification. 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Tama ba yon yung October October 18 ang nakita ninyo?
0: That's the continuation in the analysis phase, Your Honor.
4: Oo.
0: Yes, Your Honor.
4: Kasi nag-research na kayo, no? Bilang fourth phase nga ng inyong investigasyon. Tama po ba?
0: Hindi po, Your Honor. Yun yung third phase po, yung analysis and attribution.
4: Sa analysis path at attribution. So third phase. Pero bandang huli na. 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November 6, 2024, a subpoena was issued to ABS-CBN requiring them to submit an authenticated copy of the video pertaining to the 18 October press con. Nandito to sa affidavit ninyo, nasa page 8, number 14. Kung inutusan kayo nung November 23, ang ibig ba sabihin, November 6 pa lang, minamanmanan na si Vice President? Iniimbestigahan na siya bago pa yung Zoom conference sa Kongreso?
0: No, Your Honor. I believe that's a typo yung date.
4: Sorry?
0: Kasi that's a typo, Your Honor, yung date. Kasi makikita doon yung date noong appearance ng taga-ABS-CBN. Consistent ho siya doon sa ibang inisyuan ng
4: sampina. 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Parang yung November 23 yung utos, pero November 6 pa lamang may sampina na. Ba't nagkaganon?
0: Typo ho yan, Your Honor. Hindi ho yan November 6.
4: Typo na naman katulad ng Department of Justice.
0: No, Your Honor. If I may refer to my notes, Your Honor.
4: Oo, pakita mo na lang sa akin kasi nahanap ko, hindi ko masundan eh.
2: You may do so, Counsel.
4: This is page 6, number 14 po. November 6, 2024, subpoena to ABS-CBN. Wala naman yatang date na binibigay tungkol sa appearance ni Patria Morales at yung iba pang taga-ABS.
0: Meron po, Your Honor, if I...
4: Pakituro lang kasi hinahanap po namin.
0: Sabina. Sabina mismo.
2: For information, the time of Senator Judge Marcos is over. Kindly...
4: Yes, but he's still responding
2: of
4: to
2: course,
4: the same question,
2: the
4: if you will allow. Siya po yung makagaling, di tayo.
2: We're only counting your the questions that you ask, not the answer. Neither are we counting the waiting time for the witness to answer.
0: Hey, check ko lang po, Your Honor, para...
4: Kasi yung mga sumunod na meeting doon sa page 13, sa number 30 at sa mga sumunod, yung mga tinutukoy doon, yung mga media na nandoon sa Zoom conference, hindi naman siya yung ABS na humawak ng camera noong October 18. Iba naman yung mga tinutukoy doon eh.
2: Attorney Lutok,
0: opo.
2: The question of the Honorable Marcos is on page 6, paragraph 14. You said you sent a subpoena on November 6, 2024. Unfortunately, yes. Because the annexes are not part of the document marked, it's not here. So, the question is quite clear. If it's a mistake, then what is the correct date of the subpoena?
0: If I can see the real subpoena, Your
2: Kindly
0: Honor.
2: Kindly talk to the mic, please.
0: Yeah. If I can see the real subpoena, Your Honor, because the subpoena was signed by our assistant director for investigations.
2: Fortunately, it was not attached to your affidavit, and I doubt if it's one of those marked or pre-marked
4: Wala.
2: By the counsel for prosecutors. As he said and admitted earlier, he did not or they did not mark all of the annexes in your affidavit.
0: Yes, Your Honor. If I may, check ko lang po, Your Honor, para sigurado ho.
2: Wala sa'yo ngayon.
0: Inaanap ko po rito.
2: Wala nga pong annex yan eh.
4: Wala sa annex at wala rin sa affidavit. Kasi yung mga media na tinutukoy sa ibang pahina, eh yung mga nag-interview nung Zoom conference.
0: Dito ho yung certified true copy daw, Your Honor.
5: If I may, Your Honor, please. Can I assist on this regard, if the court will allow?
2: Only if you have, can produce a copy of the November 6 subpoena, counsel.
5: Exactly, Your Honor. The documents are present. They are in the possession at present of the witness, Your Honor, please. They may not have been physically attached to the affidavit investigation, but they do exist in the records of the case as separate pre-marked documents, Your Honor, please.
2: So okay. It's here?
4: Presiding officer, is counsel saying that therefore the affidavit is defective or wrongful and that November 6 is not the right date? What then is the right date of the subpoena to ABS?
5: With all due respect, we object to the use of the term defective.
2: Counsel, we shall await. Let the document speak for itself.
5: Yes, Your Honor, please.
2: It's there.
5: The witness is now in the process.
4: It was the witness who said that it was a mistake, not me.
5: I know, it doesn't make the entire affidavit of investigation defective.
4: No, I merely said the date was wrong. Right. Because that's what he said.
5: Yes, Your Honor.

0: It's just been brought to my attention that, in fact, presiding officer, two documents were issued on November 6th. Not only the subpoena to ABS-CBN, but further the affidavit of investigation regarding the October 18 press con. Can we please be clarified as to this appear in the affidavit nor in the
1: Let's first wait for the witness to answer the first question, Senator Judge Marcos.
0: Okay.
1: Yes, Attorney Lotok.
2: If I may, Your Honor. Ito ho ang bina, Duce Stecom. Yung date ho ng appearance niya is December 11.
1: Appearance po. Tinatanong yung date ng subpoena.
2: Date ng subpoena, Your Honor, is 6th day of November 2024, which I believe this is a typo kasi magkakasunod ho ito doon sa mga inisyuan namin na media personalities.
1: Attorney Lotok, typo na yung affidavit mo? Typo pa yung subpoena?
2: Hindi po.
1: What are you looking at? The subpoena or the affidavit?
0: Dalawa yan eh.
1: What are you looking at, Attorney Lotok?
2: Subpoena, Your Honor.
1: So the subpoena is dated November 6.
0: Okay. And the affidavit also is November 6. Dalawang typo carried over.
2: Asan yung affidavit? Hindi ko pa nakita, ma'am, yung affidavit na November 6.
1: Your affidavit says November 6.
2: Pero patingin ako.
0: Yung affidavit of investigation mo na binigay, pati yung amended, carried over din. Yung first draft na rineject ng DOJ, yung ikalawa, parehong November 6. Pirmado ninyo eh.
1: Page 6, counsel, paragraph 14 of his affidavit of investigation.
2: Yes, Your Honor, it's November 6, 2024 ang nakasulat dyan.
1: So typo din yan? Is it your testimony na typo din yan?
2: I believe so, Your Honor. Kasi ang intention namin dyan is 11 December 2024.
1: Anyway, okay. Senator Judge Marcos, the document will, let the document speak for itself. That would be the best evidence of it, if at all, of the dates of either the subpoena and or the affidavit.
0: Yes, presiding officer, just to provide our witness a chance to correct himself for the documents, sa palagay mo, ano yung tamang date kung mali yung November 6?
2: Same ho, Your Honor, doon sa mga subpoena na inisyo namin sa media personalities.
0: Dapat magkakapareho.
2: Yes, magkakasunod po yun.
0: Okay, sige. Maraming salamat. Thank you very much, presiding officer. Damong salamat.
2: Salamat po, ma'am.
1: Thank you, Senator Judge Marcos. Senator Bam Aquino, and then we proceed to cross.
3: Your Honor, can we just
1: yes,
3: point
1: Attorney
3: out one?
1: Yes, Attorney
3: Minloan. Your Honor, regarding that matter, Your Honor, may we just manifest, Your Honor, for the record that not only in paragraph 14, page 6, does the November 6, 2024 date appear, it also appears on the footnote. Footnote 12, November 6, 2024. So, I don't think, we just want to read for the record, footnote 12, subpoena to Francis Toral, head, ABS-CBN News, dated 06 November 2024. In addition to that, if you look at the subpoena, and paragraph 14 also is on 06 November 2024, a subpoena was issued to ABS-CBN. Now, it is actually, it states that the copy of the video pertaining to the 18 October 24 press conference. And when you look at the subpoena itself, can you just ask for time? The subpoena, if you look at the subpoena, there's an attachment and the photo there contained therein actually pertains to the 18 October 2024 press briefing. So in other words, Your Honor, this is a substantive, this is not a mere typography.
4: Objection, Your Honor. Counter manifestation. The witness said it's typographical, that you are milking that and say it's substantial.
3: Just for the record, it was a manifestation.
1: The manifestation of counsel correspondent is duly noted. Insofar as the counter-manifestation of the counsel for prosecution, the witness already answered. That is a typographical error from his point of view. Senator Judge Bam Aquino.
5: Yes,
1: then we proceed to cross.
5: Maraming salamat, Mr. Presiding Officer. So ito po yung continuation po ito nung tanong ko kanina tungkol sa general denial tsaka specific denial. Pero bago yon, Attorney Venluan, let me ask Attorney Lotok, kanina po, tinanong kayo kung bakit yung kaso, no? Why you continued with filing. 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Siya meaning the Vice President. Could you just quickly tell me, what do you mean by that? Hindi naman siguro siya magsisinungaling.
2: Well, the surrounding circumstances, Your Honor, at that time, yung atmosphere, sabi ko nga, galit na galit siya at madiin yung kanyang mga binitawang salita. 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From the point of view of the NBI, we believe that...
5: So you took it as truth?
2: Yes.
5: Okay. In succeeding interviews, I'm sure nag-investiga ka, meron bang pagtanggi dito sa pagkausap sa isang tao na papatay kung may mangyari kay Vice President Duterte? Meron ba kayong napanood o na-investiga na pagtanggi nito in the succeeding interviews?
2: Yes, Your Honor. I think there was a video dated November 26, 2024. Doon sa video na yon, instead na i-deny niya yung nangyari noong November 23, ni-reiterate pa ho niya, Your Honor, and admit po niya na indeed may kinausap siyang tao.
5: Oh, so inulit pa, kumbaga.
2: Opo.
5: Okay, so let me repeat my question to the defense. So far, wala pang actual statement si Vice President Duterte na tinatanggi itong pagkausap sa isang hitman. And for the benefit of the public, magkaiba ho kasi yung general denial sa specific denial, no? Okay. Ang general denial, hindi ko ginawa yan. Wala akong kasalanan, no? Yung specific denial, hindi ko ginawa ito mismong mga bagay-bagay na ito. Hindi ko yun nakita sa sagot ng depensa. So I asked the defense, is there a denial that the Vice President actually spoke to a person to contract to kill, you know, the individuals that we're talking about, Attorney Venluan? Sabi niyo meron.
3: Your Honor,
5: could you point us to where it is in your answer?
3: Your Honor, I just want to clarify because specific denial is a legal term. So in other words, we just want, in order to satisfy the query of Senator Pido, we will give him a copy of our answer and we highlighted certain portions thereof, particularly paragraph 3 and paragraph 197.
5: Paragraphs. Because I've also read your, I mean, kami dito, binabasa naman namin yung mga sagot ninyo at siniseryoso namin yan, no? So can you read the 2, please?
3: It reads, the rest of the allegations in the articles, including the supposed evidence attached therein, are specifically denied for being false, misleading, impertinent, mere conclusions of fact and law, and subject to the affirmative allegations and special and affirmative defenses below. And then okay,
5: that's Article 3.
3: Paragraph 3, Your
5: That's
3: Honor.
5: Paragraph 3. So the rest, no, itong mga iba. Okay, paragraph 197.
3: 197. It says there, finally, no such purpose contemplated by law was attained or could have been attained precisely because the respondent did not have any purpose other than simply answer a speculative inquiry. So that is our position on the matter.
5: So that is enough of a specific denial to the allegation na may kinausap na hitman si Vice President Sara.
3: Yes, Your Honor, because we discussed in our answer that the presumption never shifts. It is in light of our discussion that it is the burden of the prosecution to prove their claim, considering that according to our laws, he who alleges must prove. And so we just presented our arguments accordingly, Your Honor.
5: Okay, so I'm sure, Attorney, sa inyong summation, you will the burden of evidence has shifted. Pero hindi nyo po na take into account na ito mismo ay galing sa Vice President natin.
3: Your Honor, to clarify, the burden of proof is with the prosecution and not with the defense. In fact, Your Honor, according to our laws, even if we do not present evidence, if they do not overcome that threshold, Your Honor, then we believe that our client is entitled
5: to. So, ang sagot po nyo, and this is my final question, presiding nyo, kailangan i-prove ng prosecution na merong hitman. And you're not denying that the vice president spoke to a hitman?
3: No, we are denying that, Your Honor. It's just that was our presentation and our answer.
5: Okay, so for the record, denying that the vice president actually spoke to a hitman na, in fact, ang sabi nga ni Attorney Lotok, hindi siya nagsisinungaling. Yes, sinasabi nyo, actually, nagsinungaling siya at wala siyang kinausap na hitman. Yan pong sinasabi ninyo?
3: Yes, Your Honor. I don't know what's the frame of mind of Attorney Lotok, but that is our answer, Your Honor. Okay. That she denied.
5: Maraming salamat, Attorney. Thank you.
1: Thank you, Senator Judge Aquino. Senator Judge Zabiri is recognized. You have 2 minutes, sir.
6: Thank you very much, Mr. Presiding Officer. I just want to go to the line of questioning of, continue the line of questioning of Senator Bam Aquino to the prosecution, Attorney Vinluan. So there is
3: defense,
6: not.
3: Your Honor.
6: Yes, defense. I'm sorry. Defense. My apologies. Attorney Vinluan, there has been no any instance that the vice president had come out on TV or radio saying that, hindi, joke only, nagkamali ako, nagbubuo. Kasi si Tatay Digong nung araw, sinasabi niya yun. So, papatayin ko siya. Tapos mamaya, joke only yan. Nagloloko lang ako. Parang ganun. So at no particular point in time, has she issued a denial that she said these statements? Aside from what you submitted to this court as a blanket denial.
3: There is, Your Honor, and we just reserve our right to present that evidence at the proper time as well, Your Honor.
6: Okay, so there's a video or recording that was done maybe a month or during the period of time that she had mentioned this, that she was denying, because we'd like to see that as well. That would weigh in heavily on our decision, because kung ngayon lang po nagpalabas ang depensa ng denial, parang after the fact na, kasi nagkaroon na po tayo ng impeachment trial. We'd like to see that if you have that kind of evidence.
3: We'll provide, Your Honor.
6: Thank you very much, Mr. President.
1: Thank you, Senator Judge Zabiri. What is the pleasure of Senator Judge Alan Cayetano?
7: I'm not going to ask a question, just for clarification. May I just... Four. Respondent Vice President Sara Duterte committed culpable violation of the Constitution, high crimes, and betrayed public trust by contracting for the assassination by the President, the First Lady, and the former Speaker of the House by making grave threats and actively inciting sedition against the public. To be fair to the prosecution, I think it was asked of them that merely threatening for you is already, I hope I'm representing, already impeachable,
3: yes, sir.
7: Either high crimes, grave threats, or by culpable violation. Okay,
3: yes, sir.
7: But there's a difference between saying that mere statement is impeachable by alleging that she did in fact contract someone to kill. Because if you look at the next page, it is the position of the prosecution of the House of Representatives. The fact that respondent contracted an assassin no longer requires further proof, as it is already established under the matter of light of her own public admission. Mm-hmm. That's a conclusion of law. Mm-hmm. Because it is basic that if someone alleges that someone contracted an assassin, you have to prove.
3: Your Honor.
7: Diba? So I, what I wanted to clarify, and to be fair to both sides, you can comment. Mm-hmm. As far as I'm concerned, ang understanding ko, the prosecution did not stop short by saying that by merely uttering that is impeachable. Yes. They went further to say that they are alleging that she did in fact contract an assassin. In fact, nowhere in her words assassin, in the words of the vice president, was assassin or contracted. Contracted means may kontrata. Sinabi niya lang may kinausap siya. And yung assassin came from, at least on these documents, from them. So I just want to clarify, because baka yung manunod, bakit nga naman hindi kailangan i-prove nasabi in public? Those, what I wanted to clarify, those are two different things. Whether the threat as said is an impeachable offense, But if you're alleging that there was an actual assassin contracted, you have to prove that.
3: Yeah.
7: As far as I'm concerned.
3: Can I reply to that?
1: No need to reply. The Senator Judge Cayetano was not asking a question. He was merely making a manifestation for the record. Let's move on, counsel. Counsel, for the respondent, are you, if you're ready with your cross, you may proceed.
3: Attorney Lotok, the NBI is an investigatory body, correct? But unlike the DOJ, it is not a prosecutorial body, correct?
8: Yes, sir.
3: In fact, you have investigators and not prosecutors. Am I right?
8: Yes, sir.
3: Now, in relation to this case, what you did was only fact-finding.
8: Fact-finding and recommendations.
3: And recommendation, not preliminary investigation. Because that function with the DOJ, correct?
8: Yes, sir.
3: And in the course of your fact-finding investigation, you subpoenaed witnesses, correct?
8: Yes, sir.
3: Conducted interviews?
8: Yes, sir.
3: Gathered evidence?
8: Yes, sir.
3: Okay. Now, thereafter, you the result of your fact-finding investigation to the DOJ, correct?
8: Our recommendations, sir, yeah.
3: Okay. We learned from Agent Kalilong last time, just to clarify, that there were two transmittals, correct? Transmittal was on January 30, 2025, correct?
8: Yes, sir.
3: Okay. For the bit of this court, transmittal letter then, correct?
8: Yes.
3: Can we flash that on the screen? For the benefit of our senators, that is page 7 of the Articles of Impeachment, Annex G9 or GGGG. All right. Now, if you look at the document, this was received by the DOJ also on the same day. So January 30, 2025, correct? Well, it is not clear, but it can be read. If I may be allowed to use a pointer, Your Honor, just to...
1: You may do so. Counsel?
3: It's quite unclear, but actually, if you look at the actual document, it can be read as January 30, 2025. Do you confirm this?
8: I don't have the document, sir.
3: Well, we have a hard copy, and I asked my co-counsel to show the document.
1: Co-counsel may approach.
8: 30. Yeah, hindi siya clear, Your Honor.
3: All right. Now, this was addressed to Prosecutor General Fadulyon. Correct?
8: Yes, yes.
3: Okay.
8: Yes, sir.
3: And NBI's recommendation was for 1 count of inciting to sedition and 3 counts of grave threats. Am I right?
8: Yes, sir.
3: Now, attached to this transmittal letter was your affidavit of investigation. I won't bother to read the body, but it says there that it was attached to that transmittal letter, correct? Because, of course, the transmittal letter won't be empty. It has to contain something, correct?
4: Your Honor, let the witness, my move, that the witness be allowed to answer first before the counsel asks a follow-up question.
1: Witness will please answer.
8: I think yung copy ng affidavit is nasa DOJ na yung first affidavit.
3: So there was an affidavit of investigation because Agent Kalilong also confirmed this last time. So I just want a clarification from you. There was a first affidavit of investigation dated January 30, 2025.
8: Yes,
3: all right. But we never saw this because it was never released, correct?
8: I think nasa DOJ.
3: With the DOJ.
8: For purposes of case buildup.
3: But didn't you keep a receiving copy for your office?
8: No, kasi meron na kaming copy sa computer.
3: So in other words, you have a copy of this January 30, 2025 affidavit of investigation, correct?
4: Your Honor, I move that the witness finish his answer first before the counsel.
1: Your Honor, he gave his answer. Kindly wait for the witness to finish his answer.
3: We will comply, Your Honor.
1: Thank you.
8: Personally, I believe na nandun dun sa DOJ yung copy and then yung sinubmit sa amin is yung unang certification stating na kailangan yung i-comply itong 7 requirements.
3: Okay. Now, there was also an investigation data form attached, correct?
8: I don't have the copy, Your Honor.
3: If you know if there is a investigation data form that was attached to it. Correct. Okay. Now, very well. Now, the DOJ thereafter evaluated the case.
8: Part of the DC-15 requirement, Your Honor.
3: No, it's a yes, sir. It's answerable by yes or no.
4: Your Honor, the witness is in the process of answering a question. He is intelligent enough to answer the question.
1: Let the witness finish his answer.
8: Part of the requirement of the DC-15, series of 2024, if I'm not mistaken. The circular has directed the prosecutors to proactively engage in the investigation of crimes or in the criminal investigation. Kaya ho yung ginagawa namin nung nag-submit kami nung transmittal, ang purpose ho nun, for evaluation ng aming ng ating prosecution at the same time for case build up. So pag nakita ho ng prosecutor na may kulang, part ho ng evaluation saka case build up process, nagbibigay ho sila ng recommendation NBI, may kulang kang ganito, hindi pa sa sufficient, i-comply nyo muna to. Part po yun ng DC-15 requirements.
3: Right? Alright, clear. So in other words, the evaluation is to determine if the recommendation is sufficient or insufficient for the purpose of preliminary investigation, correct?
8: For purposes of case build up so that the transmittal or referral would be able to comply the requirements of preliminary investigation.
3: At any rate, preliminary investigation is the next step, correct?
8: Yes, Your Honor, after the evaluation and case build up process.
3: Can you receive this evaluation or response from the DOJ? Am I right?
8: You mean the certification, sir?
3: Yes.
4: Question. Let the witness answer first.
1: Same ruling, same reminder. Witness, kindly proceed to answer.
8: Again, sir? What was the question?
3: So you received a response from the DOJ.
8: Yeah, certification dated February 5, 2025.
3: All right. Oh, no. That's not my question. But anyway, let me direct your attention to a certification issued by the DOJ through Senior Assistant State Prosecutor J.V. Lawrence B. Bandong and approved by Senior Assistant State Prosecutor Herbert Calvin P. Abugan, dated February 5. For the benefit of this honorable court and the Filipino people watching, this is Articles of Impeachments Annex G9 as well, pages 10 and 11. May we ask that the witness peruse this certification? Just a manifestation, Your Honor. Annex G9 is actually not numbered. So pages 10 and 11 was based on the PDF file or the soft copy. Okay. But the hard copies are not actually numbered.
1: Noted.
3: So, Mr. Witness, was this the response from DOJ following your January 30, 2025?
8: Yes, sir.
3: So this certification contained the DOJ's evaluation, correct?

0: The angel of the Lord declared unto Mary,
1: and she conceived by the Holy Spirit.
0: Hail Mary, full of grace, the Lord is with you. Blessed are you among women, and blessed is the fruit of your womb, Jesus.
1: Holy Mary, Mother of God, pray for us sinners, now and at the hour of our death. Amen.
0: Behold, the handmaid of the Lord.
1: Be it done unto me according to your word.
0: Hail Mary, full of grace, the Lord is with you. Blessed are you among women, and blessed is the fruit of your womb, Jesus.
1: Holy Mary, Mother of God, pray for us sinners, now and at the hour of our death. Amen.
0: And the Word was made flesh,
1: and dwelt among us.
0: Hail Mary, full of grace, the Lord is with you. Blessed are you among women, and blessed is the fruit of your womb, Jesus.
1: Holy Mary, Mother of God, pray for us sinners, now and at the hour of our death. Amen.
0: Pray for us, O Holy Mother of God,
1: that we may be made worthy of the promises of Christ.
0: Let us pray. Pour forth, we beseech you, O Lord, your grace into our hearts, that we to whom the incarnation of Christ, your Son, was made known by the message of an angel, may by his passion and cross be brought to the glory of his resurrection, through the same Christ our Lord. Amen. Glory to the Father, and to the Son, and to the Holy Spirit.
2: As it was in the beginning, is now, and will be forever. Amen.

0: Lahat ng drama, tawanan, musika at iba pa, nandito lang yan. 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

0: Lord Jesus, we come humbly before you with these special petitions. We pray for peace and stability in our country. May the rule of law be upheld by our government institutions and by all Filipinos. May people of goodwill stand against any effort to use extra-constitutional means to destabilize our government under the guise of justice, accountability, transparency, or good governance. May we help restore the credibility and integrity of our government institutions, most especially the Senate. May the welfare of our people, especially those suffering from poverty and lack of opportunities, remain our primary concern and inspiration. May our most pressing national issues find just resolutions leading to renewal and reform. May the impeachment trial be credible, evidence-based, and guided by justice and truth. And may our senator judges render a discerned and just verdict for the greater good of our people and the future of our country. May those guilty in the flood control corruption scandal be brought to justice without delay. May we work for a good anti-political dynasty law that will bring genuine reform to our political system. May we, the private and public sectors, respond to the needs of those severely affected by the economic crisis caused by the situation in the Middle East. We pray for those affected by the earthquake in Mindanao. May we come to their aid with compassion and support. May we never lose our sense of civic duty and responsibility as Filipinos. Grant us clarity of mind and heart and the values to choose and support genuine public servant leaders. Lord, kindle in us the spirit of people's power. Unite us as one inclusive community committed to serving all, especially the poor, the marginalized, and the voiceless. Amen.
1: Today is Monday of the 15th week in Ordinary Time. Our Mass presider is Father Tito Caluwag. Entrance Antiphon. As for me, in justice I shall behold your face. I shall be filled with a vision of your glory.
0: In the name of the Father, and of the Son, and of the Holy Spirit.
1: Amen.
0: The Lord be with you.
1: And with your spirit.
0: My dear brothers and sisters, to prepare ourselves to celebrate the sacred mysteries, let us call to mind our sins and ask the Lord for pardon and strength. Lord, have mercy.
1: Lord, have mercy.
0: Christ, have mercy.
1: Christ, have mercy.
0: Lord, have mercy.
1: Lord, have mercy.
0: May Almighty God have mercy on us, forgive us our sins, and bring us to everlasting life.
1: Amen.
0: And let us pray. O God, who show the light of your truth to those who go astray, so that they may return to the right path, give all who, for the faith they profess, are accounted Christians, the grace to reject whatever is contrary to the name of Christ, and to strive after all that does it honor, through our Lord Jesus Christ, your Son, who lives and reigns with you in the unity of the Holy Spirit, God forever and ever.
1: Amen. A reading from the book of the prophet Isaiah. Hear the word of the Lord, princess of Sodom. Listen to the instruction of our God, people of Gomorrah. What care I for the number of your sacrifices, says the Lord. I have had enough of whole burnt rams and fat of fatlings. In the blood of calves, lambs, and goats, I find no pleasure. When you come in to visit me, who asks these things of you? Trample my courts no more. Bring no more worthless offerings. Your incense is loathsome to me. New moon and Sabbath, calling of assemblies, octaves with wickedness, these I cannot bear. Your new moons and festivals I detest. They weigh me down. I tire of the load. When you spread out your hands, I close my eyes to you. Though you pray the more, I will not listen. Your hands are full of blood. Wash yourselves clean. Put away your misdeeds from before my eyes. Cease doing evil. Learn to do good. Make justice your aim. Redress the wronged. Hear the orphan's plea. Defend the widow. The word of the Lord.
0: Thanks be to God.
1: Responsorial Psalm. To the upright I will show the saving power of God.
0: To the upright I will show the saving power of God.
1: Not for your sacrifices do I rebuke you, for your burnt offerings are before me always. I take from your house no bullock, no goats out of your fold.
0: To the upright I will show the saving power of God.
1: Why do you recite my statutes and profess my covenant with your mouth? Though you hate discipline and cast my words behind you?
0: To the upright I will show the saving power of God.
1: When you do these things, shall I be deaf to it? Or do you think you that I am like yourself? I will correct you by drawing them up before your eyes. He that offers praise as a sacrifice glorifies me, and to him that goes the right way, I will show the salvation of God.
0: To the upright, I will show the saving power of God.
1: Alleluia, alleluia. Blessed are they who are persecuted for the sake of righteousness, for theirs is the kingdom of heaven. Alleluia, alleluia.
0: The Lord be with you.
1: And with your spirit.
0: A proclamation of the Holy Gospel according to Matthew.
1: Glory to you, O Lord.
0: Jesus said to his apostles, "Do not think that I have come to bring peace upon the earth. I have come to bring not peace, but the sword. For I have come to set a man against his father, a daughter against her mother, and a daughter-in-law against her mother-in-law. And one's enemies will be those of his household. Whoever loves father or mother more than me is not worthy of me. And whoever loves son or daughter more than me is not worthy of me. And whoever does not take up his cross and follow after me is not worthy of me. Whoever finds his life will lose it, and whoever loses his life for my sake will find it. Whoever receives you receives me, and whoever receives me receives the one who sent me. Whoever receives a prophet because he is a prophet will receive a prophet's reward. And whoever receives a righteous man because he is righteous will receive a righteous man's reward. And whoever gives only a cup of cold water to one of these little ones to drink because he is a disciple, amen, I say to you, he will surely not lose his reward." When Jesus finished giving these commands to his 12 disciples, he went away from that place to teach and to preach in their towns. My dear brothers and sisters, the Gospel of the Lord.
1: Praise to you, Lord Jesus Christ.
0: So today you have, we actually read this gospel a few Sundays back, no? But here you have again the cost of discipleship, no? Or what does it entail, no, to be a follower of Christ, no? So, and I guess you can look at it really, cost of commitment, no? What is the cost of commitment? It's the first point we'll look at, no? And then the second is that interesting thing when the Lord said, "Whoever loves brother or mother or father or mother more than me," no? And then the third and last point is embracing the cross, no? Of course, all of this would be in the general theme, you might say, of what is the cost of discipleship, no? You know, when the Lord said, "I did not come to bring peace," no, but to bring conflict, actually, when you look at it, no? I guess when you look at it, you realize, no, that it is really because of our commitments also, no? That when we commit to something, sometimes that brings us, we become at odds with people, no, who share a different view or who have another commitment, no. So here it is really the cause of discipleship, but in very concrete terms, it is the price of commitments that we make, no. Sometimes we commit and we in a sense, so we go separate ways, no, from friends or relatives who have other points of view, no. But here, I think it's important for us to realize that Here, it is really the totality of our devotion to Christ, no? Our commitment to Christ that is important. And that is what the Lord is also raising, no? In the second point that we mentioned, whoever loves father or mother, brother or sister more than me is not worthy of me, no? And here, I'd like to, as I said a few Sundays back, no, that the Lord did not say we must not love mother or father or brother or sister, but He says, He must be. Remember the first commandment when the young man asked what is the greatest commandment. He said, "You shall love the Lord your God with everything in totality." No, and here that is what the Lord is saying. No, that we must place Him first. No, above all. No, of course, as we mentioned when we reflected on this a few Sundays back, Ignatius said, "No, we must not have any inordinate attachments." No, because ultimately we must be free to go where God's call, God's, our discipleship, wherever it leads us, where God's love calls us, no? So that second point to reflect on, no? And then the third and final point is that here the Lord, in a sense, raises the standard or sets the standard. So what is it? It is to embrace the cross and the resurrection. That's why He said, no, whoever does not carry his cross, no? And will cannot follow me, no? Whoever loses his life will gain life eternal, no? And I think that is, we lose our life by embracing the cross. And it is through the embracing of the cross that we gain eternal life. Remember that it is in dying that we're born to eternal life. It is through the cross, no, that we are able to experience the grace of the resurrection. Siguro maganda ngayon makita natin na ang Ebanghelyo ngayong araw, binasa natin to nung mga dalawa o tatlong linggo na ang nakaraan. 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Maliwanag na, no, that this is really a gospel that tells us the cost of discipleship, no? And yet, in the end, I think the summary of this cost of discipleship is that it is through the path of the cross and resurrection, the Paschal mystery, no, that we become disciples. There is no other path to discipleship except the cross and resurrection. And that is the promise of eternal life. And it is also the commitment of loving God totally by embracing the pattern of the cross and resurrection in our lives. If we are faithful to Christ, we will not be always popular. May this mystery of the tension and struggle of the kingdom help to form our intentions.
1: The church members may be courageous and constant in their faith amidst opposition and persecution. Let us pray to the Lord.
0: Lord, hear our prayer.
1: That parents may have the strength and courage to guide their children in the ways of faith and Christian life. Let us pray to the Lord.
0: Lord, hear our prayer.
1: That young people may have the strength to resist negative influences. Let us pray to the Lord.
0: Lord, hear our prayer. Let us remember all the intentions commended to our prayers and our special petitions. For this, let us pray to the Lord.
1: Lord, hear our prayer.

0: pray, my dear brothers and sisters, that this, our sacrifice, may be made acceptable to God, the Almighty Father.
1: May the Lord accept the sacrifice at your hands for the praise and glory of His name, for our good and the good of all His holy Church.
0: Look upon the offerings of the Church, O Lord, as she makes her prayer to you, and grant that when consumed by those who believe, they may bring ever greater holiness through Christ our Lord.
1: Amen.
0: The Lord be with you.
1: And with your spirit.
0: Lift up your hearts.
1: We lift them up to the Lord.
0: Let us give thanks to the Lord our God.
1: It is right and just.
0: It is truly right and just, our duty and our salvation, always and everywhere to give you thanks, Lord, Holy Father, Almighty and Eternal God, through Christ our Lord. His death we celebrate in love, His resurrection we confess with living faith, and His coming in glory we await with unwavering hope. And so with all the angels and saints we praise you, as without end we acclaim.
1: Holy, holy, holy Lord, God of hosts, heaven and earth are full of your glory. Hosanna in the highest. Blessed is he who comes in the name of the Lord. Hosanna in the highest.
0: You are indeed holy, O Lord, the fount of all holiness. Make holy, therefore, these gifts, we pray, by sending down your Spirit upon them like the dewfall, that they may become for us the body and blood of your Son, our Lord Jesus Christ. On the night that he was betrayed and entered willingly into his passion,

0: forgiveness of sins. Do this in memory of me. The mystery of faith.
1: We proclaim your death, O Lord, and profess your resurrection until you come again.
0: Therefore, as we celebrate the memorial of his death and resurrection, we offer you, Lord, this life-giving bread, this saving cup. We thank you for counting us worthy to stand in your presence and minister to you. Humbly we pray that partaking of the body and blood of Christ, we may be gathered into one by the Holy Spirit. Remember, Lord, your church spread throughout the world and bring her to the fullness of charity, together with Leo our Pope, Elias our Bishop, the clergy, the entire people your Son has gained for you. Accept, Father Most Holy, all the intentions commended to our prayers at this Mass, the special petitions we offer. Remember also our brothers and sisters who have fallen asleep in the hope of the resurrection. And all who have died in your mercy, welcome them, Lord, into the light of your face. Have mercy on us all, we pray, that with the Blessed Virgin Mary, Mother of God, with Saint Joseph, her spouse, with the blessed apostles and all the saints who have pleased you throughout the ages, we may merit to be co-heirs to eternal life and praise and glorify you through your Son, Jesus Christ. Through him, with him, and in him, in the unity of the Holy Spirit, all glory and honor is yours, Almighty Father, forever and ever.
1: Amen.
0: At the Savior's command, informed by divine teaching, we dare to pray.
1: Our Father, who art in heaven, hallowed be your name. Your kingdom come, your will be done, on earth as it is in heaven. Give us this day our daily bread, and forgive us our trespasses, as we forgive those who trespass against us. And lead us not into temptation, but deliver us from evil.
0: Deliver us, Lord, we pray, from every evil, and graciously grant peace in our days, that by the help of your mercy we may always be free from sin and safe from all distress, as we await the blessed hope and the coming of our Savior Jesus Christ.
1: For the kingdom, the power, and the glory are yours, now and forever.
0: Lord Jesus Christ, who said to your apostles, I leave you peace, my peace I give you. Look not on our sins, but on the faith of your church, and graciously grant her peace and unity in accordance with your will, who live and reign forever and ever.
1: Amen.
0: May the peace of the Lord be with you always.
1: And with your spirit.
0: And let us offer each other the sign of peace. Peace. Lamb of God,
1: you take away the sins of the world, have mercy on us. Lamb of God, you take away the sins of the world, have mercy on us. Lamb of God, you take away the sins of the world, grant us peace.
0: My dear brothers and sisters, behold the Lamb of God. Behold him who takes away our sins, the sin of the world. Happy are we who are called to share in the supper of the Lamb.
1: Lord, I am not worthy that you should enter under my roof, but only say the word, and my soul shall be healed.
0: May the body and blood of Christ bring us all to everlasting life.
1: Amen. My Jesus, I believe that you are present in the most holy sacrament. I love you above all things, and I desire to receive you into my soul. Since I cannot at this moment receive you sacramentally, come at least spiritually into my heart. I embrace you and unite myself wholly to you. Never permit me to be separated from you. Amen.
0: And let us pray. Having consumed these gifts, we pray, O Lord, that by our participation in this mystery, its saving effects upon us may grow through Christ our Lord.
1: Amen.
0: So let us now offer our prayer for our nation. Loving Father, God of truth and justice, you sent your Son, Jesus Christ, to reveal your mercy and reconcile us.

0: to you. We come before you seeking healing, justice, and renewal for our land. Our nation stands at a difficult crossroads. Truth is cast aside, justice is delayed, and division weakens our society. Guide those entrusted with leadership. 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May they serve with honesty, wisdom, justice, compassion, and humility. Forgive us for ignoring what is right, for accepting excuses over accountability, and for letting fear and division weaken our hope. Holy Spirit, renew our hearts and minds. Lead us from indifference to compassion, from silence to faithful action, from division to unity, and from despair to hope. Teach us to defend truth with charity, seek justice with mercy, and become instruments of peace. Shine your light upon our nation, heal what is broken, and restore what is wounded. Make us a people who choose truth over comfort, goodness over fear, and unity over division. May this be a time of conversion and renewal as one nation under your loving care. We ask this through Christ our Lord, who lives and reigns with you in the Holy Spirit, God forever and ever. Amen. Holy Mary, Mother of the Filipino people and Queen of Peace, guide and intercede for us. Our Lady of Guadalupe, Patroness of the Philippines, guide and intercede for us. San Lorenzo Ruiz and San Pedro Calungsod, pray for us. Saint Michael the Archangel, pray for us. The Lord be with you.
1: And with your spirit.
0: And Almighty God bless us, the Father and the Son and the Holy Spirit.
1: Amen.
0: Our Mass is ended. Let us go in peace.
1: Thanks be to God.
0: Maraming pong salamat and have a good day ahead, have a good week ahead. And let's continue to pray for our country and you know, the many things that are going on. So maraming pong salamat.

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